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1: אמרת לי

You've been listening to our wonderful music mix here at the Nachum Segal Network. Coming up next, JM in the AM, Jewish Moments in the Morning with me, Nachum Segal, right here at the Nachum Segal Network.

5 minutes after 6 a.m. Good morning, everybody. My name is Nahum Siegel. Welcome to a Tuesday. This is your Jewish Moments in the Morning radio program.

the AM. Hello, hello. Mordechai Ben David with Machnisei Rachamim here at JM in the AM. Preceded by Shema Koleinu from Shlok Rock, one from the Rashi and the Rishonim. Kesher had Shema Koleinu, Shlomo Kalbach with Shema Koleinu from the Tanchum Portnoy Tanchumim album. I remember Tanchum decades ago when he visited JM in the AM, and I can't remember when it was. Maybe when Tanchumim Volume 2 came out. I assume the late 90s. I remember he explained to us how he got... I remember there was a whole story about Shlomo Kalbach. You know what? Maybe I'll call Tanchum before Rosh Hashanah. Even invite him on the air. I think there was a story about Kalbach. How he... I don't remember. There was some story with him recording that Shema Koleinu for the original Tanchumim. Hakshiva was done by David Perlman, and of course, Regesh Modani opening things up, and we say good morning. Welcome to a Tuesday, very first day of September. Today is the first day of school in Israel. I saw a very emotional, heartfelt, I guess what some people would call a, how would you refer to, it's not a cartoon, obviously. Cartoons generally or something, you know, that are happy or funny. Animated, thank you. An animated scene that was sent to me from Israel this morning. It is so heartbreaking. It is a photo, an animation of a young boy heading to school with his lunchbox and backpack. And being held onto by an Israeli soldier who, in the way it's depicted, is obviously not there. It's like a silhouette, an image of an Israeli soldier with beret and bulletproof vest and machine gun. And it's a scene outside of an Israeli school, and it says, Bayom Harishon Lalimudim, on this first day of classes, Zochrim et Yaldei Hanoflim. We remember the children of those who fell. Yeah, the young man is being brought to school or going to school with the spirit of his father, but obviously based on the scene, his father is not really around. We remember on this first day of classes, we remember those children of the fallen. And how all of these milestones and all of these difficulties, you have parents around the world on the first day of school during this time of year, posting pictures and so happy that their child has reached this milestone. And their kids, you'd have to assume after a few weeks in the house, are anxious to get back into a school routine. That feeling may not last too long, but they're anxious to get back into a school routine. And then, of course, we remember that their life is not complete. They have been orphaned in one way, shape, or form. Anyway, first day of school in Israel, and even with that sad note, we still wish, of course, the best of luck and the Hatzlacha Rabbah and a Shana Tova to all the students and teachers and everybody who makes the school experience a positive one. And we'll say the same thing, of course, for this side of the world and the entire world, everybody out there who's using the opportunity now, before Labor Day on Monday and before Rosh Hashanah next Friday night, to get the school year started, to get it off to a good start this week. And there are a lot of schools in our community that are doing that. We say kol hakavod, and a special shout out to the teachers, administrators, the principals, the board members, the parents, and of course the students, the faculty members and the students who will hopefully make this, the 5787 school year, a very successful one. And one of great accomplishment. That's what you want. Education is the key to everything. And you just want each year to be successful, one after the other, one building on the next, or building on the prior. And people often ask, what separates certain communities, what separates certain cultures from others? And the answer is always education. The answer is always to what degree they hold the educational experience. To what degree do they take school seriously?
To what degree did they sacrifice to send to a better school or a school that's more aligned with their values and their traditions and their educational goals? Anyway, there you have it. So it's the beginning of a school year, and on every side of the world that we speak to, we say Hatzlacha Rabbah from all of us here at JM in the AM. By the way, September 1st, I think I can make this announcement on September the 1st. We are on the Jewish calendar 10 days away from our 43rd anniversary. Yep. Season number 43 of JM and the AM is about to be completed next Friday. 43rd anniversary. We will have been doing this a complete 43 years when we get to Erev Rosh Hashanah, which is unbelievable. Unbelievable. And over the last few years, some of our listeners and some of our chair people have started an initiative that for some reason has always been very popular. And I thank everybody out there for participating. And that is to simply contribute, in this case, $43 in our Rosh Hashanah campaign to commemorate the 43rd anniversary of JM and the AM. So those of you who'd like to do so, $43, a one-time tip of the hat to the fact that we've made it through another year. You can go to fjbunity.org, fjbunity.org, and I thank you. Also, we're introducing, as you know, I think I mentioned this a while ago, and we're just days away from introducing the subscription service, NahumSiegel.com. You go to the donate button, you'll see a subscription drop down, and that gives you the opportunity to give $36 a month, which is amazing, and we thank you. And the first benefit of that $36 a month, that you will be included in what we are calling Nahum's Inner Circle on WhatsApp. You'll be invited to participate in that. And that will be essentially what so many people have been hoping for over the years. 24-hour communication from us here at the Nahum Siegel Network. A lot of people love the fact that we are quote-unquote old school, that we have a live radio show, which nobody's, I don't want to say nobody, but you get my point. Hardly anybody does anymore. And we, of course, present this live, incredible gathering place for everybody every single day, which is remarkable and amazing. But also there are people who want to have contact and have context and have content after 9 a.m. Eastern time. And that's going to be the goal of Nahum's Inner Circle on WhatsApp, which we'll explain further when it becomes live. And that's the one that, again, if you go to NahumSiegel.com and hit subscribe under the donate button, that's what that is all about. But those of you out there who, like in past years, would love to give an anniversary donation, it keeps us going until we get to our big fundraiser at the end of the year. And believe you me, it helps out tremendously, especially now with the month of Yontif approaching. So just go to fjbunity.org, fjbunity.org. 43 is the magic number, because next Friday we celebrate our 43rd anniversary of JM in the AM. I got to get someone in just to ask me about, who said to me they wanted to interview me? Oh, there was somebody who, and they just contacted me again recently. I can't believe, I'm telling you, there's too much to keep track of. The next time this person contacts me, I got to just tell Avrami, and he'll make sure to add it to his own list of what to keep track of. But there's somebody who wants to come into this studio and reverse the whole thing and interview me about these past 43 years. And it sounded, people have said this in the past, but this one really sounded interesting. Anyway, see if we can get that done. JM and the AM, good morning. So one of the things that I would post in Nahum's Inner Circle once it goes live is this incredible, robust community calendar for Slichus Night. You know, in the old days, there were not that many public gatherings, public musical gatherings pre and during Slichus. There weren't that many. And even this year, the typical two or three that we're used to, I was announcing, and obviously communities have made an effort to
make me aware of them. In fact, Cantor Benny's going to join us tomorrow. We'll talk about Park East. Maybe Yehuda Green will call in at some point this week. He's got a big one coming up. There were a couple of others that that possibly could check in on this whole thing of Slichos. Anyway, when you go now to the community calendar, and I don't even know if they're all up there yet, because I don't remember if I sent them all to Avrami. But I'm going to make sure to send them all to Avrami now. Here's what we have now. I'm laughing because, like I say, it is funny how certain things, you know, certain things dissipate over the years. There aren't as many small venue, you know, concert performances and things like that. That has, you know, eased itself out to a degree. But when it comes to certain categories, you see growth. You see, you know, more than ever. And I think this whole Slichos thing is more than ever. Kehilas Beis Yehuda Tzvi and Kehilas Avas Yisroel. Now, this is Cedarhurst, New York. Have a pre-Slichos symphony with Rivi, Ellie, and Avrami Schwebel this coming Saturday night for men and women starting at 10:45 at the Red Shul on Oakland Avenue in Cedarhurst. They will start Slichos at 12:45 with Rabbi Yosef Wartelski. There'll be Divri Chizuk from Rabbi Yaakov Feitman, Rabbi Moshe Plutchuk, and this is all happening on Saturday night, so that's one. That one's happening in Cedarhurst. Then Nathanael Hershtick, the great cantor with the Hampton Synagogue Choir. That's going to be at the Hampton Synagogue, of course. That must be an insane Slichos experience. Rabbi Schneier will speak at 10:30. And then they will have the classic and contemporary cantorial and choral compositions. They'll also have a midnight dessert reception that's happening out at the Hampton Synagogue. And apparently they're going to broadcast it live on the Jewish Broadcasting Service. You can go to thehamptonsynagogue.org for information. Then there'll be an intimate night of song and soul, a pre-Slichot Magal Shira, Saturday night at 10:15 with Ellie Kranzler and band. That's being sponsored. The lead sponsor is in memory of Marion and David Zierler. And that's happening at The Bayit, 3700 Henry Hudson Parkway up in Riverdale. Go to thebayit.org/slichot. Thebayit.org/slichot. Then, of course, Kent Yitzchak Meir Helfgott with the choir, the Park East Synagogue Choir, Saturday night. Rabbi Schneier will speak at 10 o'clock on the State of World Jury and Slichos at 10:30. Yehuda Green at Westside Institutional Synagogue, 120 West 76th Street for the Kalbach Shul. Slichos begins 12:45. Wow. This is where I start to debate with myself if I should go straight from the New Springville Jewish Center on Staten Island to the Yehuda Green Slichos. I debate with myself every year. But I like being at the 6 a.m. Shacharis. That's why I don't do it. But I'm sure I'll debate with myself at some point between now and Saturday night. Young Israel of Manhattan has Rabbi Pesach Krohn and the David Zitzer of Blessed Memory and Rabbi Joseph Zweigbaum of Blessed Memory Memorial Lecture Series. Rabbi Krohn will speak on the first night of Slichos at the Young Israel of Manhattan, 317 Henry Street, starting at 11:15. They'll start Slichos just before 1 a.m. And then the annual community-wide Slichot for the Sephardic Congregation of Fort Lee on Tom Hunter Road in Fort Lee, New Jersey. It's this coming Saturday night, 12:30. They're calling it a Slichot of Unity and Thanks. And the following congregations are participating. The Sephardic Congregation of Fort Lee, the Ben Arroyo Sephardic Center of Englewood, Congregation Eitz Chaim, Congregation Shari Ora and Tinek, Zichron David of West Orange, Kal Kodesh Babasali of New Rochelle, Kehila Kedosha Yanina, I believe it's on the Lower East Side,
Kesher Synagogue, Sephardic Minyan, Manhattan Sephardic Congregation, Sephardic Community of Fairlawn, Sephardic Congregation of Paramus, Sephardic Jewish Brotherhood of America, Sephardic Kehillah of AABJ&D of West Orange, Sephardic Minyan of BMOB, Sephardic Minyan of CBY, Sephardic Minyan of JCT, Shomrei Torah of Fairlawn, Eidot HaMizrach, Westside Sephardic Synagogue in New York. 12 midnight, Havdalah and Slichot, dedicated to the success of Chayalei Tzahal, open for men and women, and that's happening at the Sephardic Congregation of Fort Lee, 313 Tom Hunter Road in Fort Lee, New Jersey. That is what I have so far. Is that insane? Unbelievable how our community, thank God, has taken Slichos so seriously, especially the first night, and has gotten to the point where all these spiritual and uplifting gatherings are taking place. Kol HaKavod, Kol HaKavod. Really something. JM in the AM. More coming up on this September the 1st, day 19 in the month of Elul, a week and a half away from the brand new year. And I thank all of you for tuning in. More coming up. This is from Yehuda Green at JM in the AM.

0: PM in the AM off the Inner Flame album. It's Days Are Coming, done by Eighth Day here at JM in the AM. Yehuda Green before that. He's got the big Slichus at West Side Institutional Synagogue this week, Saturday night, on behalf of the Kalbach Shul. You heard his Shema Koleinu, and I have a feeling that Shema Koleinu could go on for quite a while on Saturday night. Agreed? I think so. I certainly think so. There are a couple other things in our community calendar, by the way, aside from the Slichos material that we went through. On the Sunday, there'll be a pre-Rosh Hashanah shiur. Rabbi Moshe Sokoloff, rabbi of the Agudas Yisrael of Kew Gardens Hills, will speak about preparing for Rosh Hashanah that falls on Shabbos. He'll speak this Sunday following Mincha at the Young Israel of Kew Gardens Hills, project of the Rabbi Fabian Schoenfeld Adult Education Center, in conjunction with Agudas Yisrael of Kew Gardens Hills. Everyone's welcome. That's happening Sunday, 7 p.m. following Mincha over at Young Israel of Kew Gardens Hills. This coming Thursday afternoon at 4 p.m. at Maimonides Park, the JCC of Greater Coney Island has a ticket to the Brooklyn Cyclones. 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Let's see here. Yeah, it's a little bit complicated. Is it on our community calendar? I think it's on our community calendar. So you go to NahumSiegel.com/events, NahumSiegel.com/events. And I believe we have the link there for the Brooklyn Cyclones, 4 o'clock this coming Thursday. Tonight, Congregation Avos Torah in Englewood, Rabbi Yisachar Frand will speak on Tshuva, Finding the Real You. The Englewood community welcomes Rabbi Yisachar Frand tonight. Again, Avos Torah, 8 p.m., 240 Broad Avenue in Englewood. And then tomorrow night at 7 p.m., a business networking event presented by the Business to Business Networking and PNG. Special guest speaker, Menashe Friedman. And this is happening tomorrow night. Glot House, 217 Brook Avenue in Passaic, New Jersey, beginning at 7 p.m. It's America's one and only Jewish Moments in the Morning radio program, heard on listeners-sponsored digital radio. Rather on the web at NahumSiegel.com and the Nahum Siegel Network, and of course in the beloved NSN app. We're going to add an amazing cause to our Elul Chesed campaign in hour number three, when Liora Teji joins us from Or Meir Ubracha, supporting poor families in Jerusalem. We'll have that coming up. Slight possibility that Rabbi Fass will join us this morning. I believe he's only in the United States for a day, so we shall see. Galei Tzahal, Israel Army Radio, 2 p.m. newscast is next. Boker Tov from JMN.
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The Chabad HaBein Yakerli done by Moshe Laufer and company. Lipa before that with HaBein. Dudu Fischer opened up the hour with HaBein. Hour number two. Tuesday morning, JM in the AM. Very first day of September, first day of school in Israel. First day of school in a lot of places, I bet, including here in the U.S., in the New York, New Jersey area. Good luck to all the students and faculty and administrators and those who want to make this coming school year a great success.

JM and the AM celebrates its 43rd anniversary. Coming up, era of Rosh Hashanah, believe it or not, 43 years. Insane, huh? Want to thank those who are doing what they enjoy to do, it seems. 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It is amazing how every year I'm so proud to say that the listeners take such great pride in what we do here every day. That many, many give the anniversary amount as a one-time donation. I appreciate that very, very much. 43 is the magic number. Go to fjbunity.org. And I thank you. It is a Tuesday morning broadcast. Liora Teji's coming up in hour number 3. We'll have an opportunity to add to our Elul Chesed campaign. That's right. We're suggesting, as we did yesterday with Ezra, we're suggesting a lot of great causes in our Elul Chesed campaign. We don't limit it to asking for support for JM and the AM. No, no, no, no, no. We don't limit it to asking everybody to pitch in to keep us going every single day. No, no, no, no, no. We have a full page at NahumSiegel.com/chesed, which keeps getting bigger and bigger. It got bigger yesterday with our Ezra conversation. We'll get bigger today with our Mayor Bracha when Liora Teji joins us on the air. Yeah, make no mistake of it, folks. Make no mistake of it. Tomorrow, by the way, in the 7 o'clock hour, Cantor Benny. 7 o'clock hour, Cantor Benny. There's many, many slichas. But I don't know if anybody ever can lay claim to being the first other than Parkey Synagogue. Maybe there are some. Maybe there are others. Maybe I'm not thinking of the proper order of how this developed. But I think I am. I think I am. I'll have to ask him tomorrow what he thinks. Anyway, 7 o'clock hour tomorrow, Cantor Benny, if you want to know how long he's been warming up, how long he's been preparing for Slichas and Rosh Hashanah. He'll let us know tomorrow here at JM and the AM, and I look forward. That's always a fun conversation. Very much looking forward to it. Please keep in mind Yisrael Noach ben Leah for Refuah Shleima. Yisrael Noach ben Leah. Keep in mind our very own Matis Weingast Baruch Matidyahu Chaim ben Batya. Baruch Matidyahu Chaim ben Batya for Refuah Shleima. Those of you who have not, this is the time of year, if you haven't given yet to the Weingast family and their GoFundMe campaign, now is a good opportunity. Go to NahumSiegel.com/chesed, NahumSiegel.com/chesed. You will see the link to the campaign right there on the page. Be as generous as you can. Believe you me, every penny is necessary. So please, be as generous as you can. More coming up. It's JM and the AM, brand new David Gabay.

0: JM and the AM of the Yaakov Shweki. It's called Elul. Melech before that, done by David Gabe here at JM and the AM. Good morning, all. Welcome to a Tuesday, and thanks for tuning in. Greatly appreciated. Welcome to those of you around the world who are listening. Good luck to those who are on their first day of school. If today's not your first day, then maybe yesterday or tomorrow or, you know, sometime this week. But here we go. Another school year, 5787, is about to begin. And we wish good luck to everybody, hoping it'll be a very successful year ahead. On this September the 1st, the 19th of Elul, feel free to comment on the app. Go to the NSN, Nachum Segal Network app for Android and iPhone, and comment away. Listener Andrew has declared, "I'm Yisrael Chai." Achyanit Tikva says, "Boker Tov." The students of the State of Israel started their school day today. Sandy asks us to keep in mind Shalom Avraham ben Pesha. Shalom Avraham ben Pesha Leah and Rivka Naomi Bashulam Ischana. Judy Landy's leaving Detroit. Wants to hear an oldie but goodie. An oldie but goodie from Shelley Lang, who together with Nutta was part of the Nagina Orchestra dedicated to the Weidenbaum family a week and a half ago. Let's see here. Can we dig out a... hang on. Let's see if we could dig out a Nagina wedding medley. I'm not so sure Nutta was part of Blessed Memory. Was part of all of those. But very possible that there's a wedding medley. This is interesting. Let's see here. Ah, there is a wedding medley with the Nagina singers. All right, we'll dedicate that coming up. Or we'll play it, I should say, coming up. The dedication we already did. Jay Dykeman has a bunch of recommendations. He's got V'chol Ma'aminim from Mordechai Ben David and Kitzvah, the Mudget selection, via Sayu Kol from Reb Shloima, Simchal Yartzecha Reb Shloima, Kol Amar Hashem, Zacharti Lo Chesed Ni'urayach. Maybe we prompted that with all the Habein Yakir leaves that we were doing. Words we'll say on Rosh Hashanah during our tefillah, during our davening. Rabbi David Goldwasser's word. Sorry about that. Rabbi David Goldwasser's words, that was startling. Zeichen Ishmas Harab Zev ben Rabbi Yosef Alevi and Zeichen Ishmas Esther Bas Rabbi Yosef Alevi. Here is Rabbi David Goldwasser with Morning Chizuk.
1: Good morning. Rabbi Yecheskel Levenstein observes, the Midah of Kina, jealousy, reveals that its essence is an acute desire and a compulsion never to be inferior to another person, even if he never aspired to that superiority before. The jealousy, which originates in the soul, engenders an ensuing effort to fill the deficiency with various acquisitions, things, objects. Because it emanates from the soul, its leverage is extreme, to the point where it overpowers the individual and makes him or her completely subservient to their own envy. Our Chachamim tell us in Bava Metzia, the kinna, the jealousy of Chachamim, increases wisdom, indicating that it is the soul that covets. The adage is well understood to mean that jealousy is intended as a channel through which one should be inspired to improve oneself, to climb higher spiritually. When we observe our colleague's level of Torah, his level of Avodas Hashem, it should spur us on to higher heights. It doesn't imply that being envious of the other's intelligence or success or their money is totally unacceptable, even in areas of spirituality. This can be compared to an ox. The ox looks up towards the sky. It sees the eagle soaring in the air. The ox suddenly develops a strong desire to fly and becomes envious of the eagle. As he continues to watch the eagle gliding effortlessly, the ox's anger and wrath build up. He believes that if he fumes, if he seethes, he's going to develop wings and he's going to be able to fly. But no matter how long the resentful eyes of the ox sees that eagle flying, nothing happens. The ox begins to gnash its teeth. Angrily it bellows, consumed with jealousy, hoping to sprout wings, but it doesn't grow any. The ox then considers climbing the mountain so he can be closer to the skies, and a strong wind may help him fly. He climbs up the mountain, stands near the edge. To his great joy, there's a good blast of wind that blows across the mountaintops, and the ox feels himself lifting slightly off the ground. The winds continue to swirl around him, but no further changes. Finally, the ox decides to jump up in the air to show the eagle that it's no better than he, because once he is free in the air, he too will be able to fly just like the eagle. The ox leaps upwards and then falls all the way down to the ground, ending his life. Similarly, the person who is jealous of his friend for the wrong reasons will not only never attain that which he begrudges his friend, but he will also bring about his own downfall. As we learn in Chazal, kina, sina, and taiva, jealousy, hate, and desire, motzin es ha'adam min ha'olam, drive a person out of this world. This has been Rabbi David Goldwasser, bringing you Morning Chizuk. Have a nice day.

There it is. Wedding medley done by the Nagino Orchestra by request, JM and the AM. Good morning, all. Hello, hello. Thanks for joining us. 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Also, check out on NahumSingle.com under the donate drop down. There's something called Nahum's Inner Circle that we're about to announce that might also be of interest to you as the new year begins on this September the 1st. You know, I mean the school year and all that. That's what I'm trying to say. 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We're hoping that Steve Adelsberg is able to join us tomorrow. 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Those of you who have not yet given to the GoFundMe campaign for Matis Wine Gas, please do so. Again, NahumSiegel.com/Chesed. The Misaskim link is there. After all, the Chesed campaign is a memory of Misaskim founder Yanky Meyer. The Ezra organization from yesterday, they're in the middle of their campaign. The link is up there. Karen Malky's up there. The Simchas Torah in Stay Road campaign, which we'll talk more about tomorrow, is up there. The link to support Matas and the Weingast family during this challenging time is up there. NahumSiegel.com/Chesed. We will add later on today Or Meir Ubracha, because Leo Rateji is going to be joining us. So we will be adding that amazing stucca that feeds poor Jerusalem families for Yontif. I mean, they do it every week for Shabbos. But they do it for Yontif for the upcoming holidays of Rosh Hashanah and Sukkot. So we will talk about that coming up in hour number three this morning here at JM in the AM. I'm just trying to see the easiest web address to post or to announce. I have to figure this out. Oh, maybe it is this one, but this one's probably the best. OMBIsrael.org. OMB, or Mayor Bracha, OMBIsrael.org. Give it you can. We're going to outline later on in our conversation with Leora what it costs to fund the organization this time of year. It's insane. I really don't know how she does it. But hopefully our listeners will help her, make it a bit easier for her this time of year. Please, God, please, God. JM and the AM, as I said, our community calendar's got a whole bunch of stuff on it, including a lot of Slichus material. We're actually going to be speaking with Cantor Benny tomorrow, because Park East has a Slichus service this coming Saturday night. But in addition to that, Beis Yehuda Tzvi and Kehilas Avos Yisrael in Cedarhurst have a pre-Slichus symphony with Rivi Eli and Avrami Schwebel at the Red Shul on Oakland Avenue in Cedarhurst. Pre-Slichus with Eli Kranzler and company at the Bayitz in Riverdale, 3700 Henry Hudson Parkway. The Hampton Synagogue, Slichus with Cantor Natanael Hershtick and the Hampton Synagogue Choir. Cantor Benny, we'll speak to him tomorrow about the Cantor Yitzchak Meir Helfgott Slichus at Park East Synagogue. Yehuda Green is at the West Side Institutional Synagogue for the Kalbach Shul Saturday night, 120 West 76th Street.
So there are a lot of... Oh, there's another one here. The community-wide Slichot for the Sephardic community happens at the Sephardic Congregation of Fort Lee on Tom Hunter Road in Fort Lee, New Jersey, 12:30 Saturday night, Sunday morning. They have the participation of 18 synagogues are participating in this Slichot. That's pretty amazing. Happening Saturday night, 12:30 at the Sephardic Congregation of Fort Lee on Tom Hunter Road in Fort Lee, New Jersey. In addition to that, right, Pesach Krohn speaks in the first night of Slichos at the Young Israel of Manhattan, 317 Henry Street on the Lower East Side of Manhattan. The David Zitzer Olav HaShalom and Rabbi Joseph Zweigbaum Olav HaShalom Memorial Lecture Series. It'll begin at 11:15 with Rabbi Krohn. They'll say Slichos just a few minutes before 1 a.m. The Young Israel of Kew Gardens Hills on Sunday night at 7 p.m. presents a shiur by Rabbi Moshe Sokoloff, the rabbi of the Agudas Yisrael of Kew Gardens Hills, on the topic of preparing for Rosh Hashanah that falls on Shabbos. That's happening at the Young Israel of Kew Gardens Hills, 7 o'clock following Mincha on Sunday night. And then next week, Rabbi Y.Y. Jacobson for Just One Life. That's going to be happening at Tuesday, September the 8th, Tuesday night at 7 p.m. at the Mandel Home in Bergenfield, New Jersey. That's going to be Rabbi Jacobson. You can go to justonelife.org, justonelife.org. Then Achiezer is presenting Rabbi Shlomo Farhi, rabbi of the Safra Synagogue, and Mr. Yudi Hertzberg, father of Charlotte Hertzberg. Achiezer invites the community to an evening of Chizuk, Achdus, and forgiveness in preparation for the Yom Noroyim, Wednesday, September the 9th at 8 p.m. at Shari Tfila on Central Avenue in Lawrence, New York. That's happening September the 9th at 8 p.m. And then, during the days between Rosh Hashanah and Yom Kippur, the fourth annual Rabbi David Goldwasser Drusha will happen at the Wasser Jewish Learning Institute, Young Israel of East Brunswick on Dunham's Corner Road in East Brunswick, New Jersey. Rabbi Goldwasser on Tshuva, the Power of Forgiveness, Thursday night, September the 17th, 7:30 p.m., Young Israel of East Brunswick. Do what you can to be there. 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They're at 732-441-1818. And again, Thursday night, September the 17th, if you are anywhere near East Brunswick, if you're in Highland Park, New Brunswick, Edison, Lakewood, Long Branch, come on out to Young Israel of East Brunswick for a very inspiring talk from the one and only Rabbi David Goldwasser. More coming up. It's JM in the AM.

my request. 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Tfilat Habanim was from Yisachar Dror. 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Someone here says that Chazan Chaim David Burson is at KJ with a choir on Saturday night. How did no one let us know that? Someone send me the official ad or announcement for that, please. I'm begging you. Nachum at NachumSiegel.com. 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Listener Devorah is piggybacking on the September 1st is the first day of school news. She says, boy, there are some pretty happy parents in Israel today, September 1. Good luck to all the students. Yes. Thank you, Devorah, who's in touch with us from Israel. And we're hoping that the students and faculty members and administrators, everybody, has a great year ahead. A year of great accomplishment, please God. That's what we're hoping for. A year of great accomplishment. We celebrate anniversary number 43 next week, which is pretty amazing. Erev Rosh Hashanah. We'd like to give a $43 donation to commemorate the occasion. We appreciate it greatly. Helps us a lot this time of year. FJBUnity.org, FJBUnity.org. Also, we are going to introduce, putting the finishing touches on the NSN, Nahum's Inner Circle, which will give us some content and the ability to be in touch even after 9 a.m., which I'm very much looking forward to. Because nobody's doing what we're doing between 6 and 9, but there are others who are providing content after 9 o'clock, and we're going to get into that space. Please, God, please, God. So, information about that is NachumSiegel.com/donate, and you'll see it there in the drop-down of the donate button. The donate link has a drop down. You'll see it there. It'll say it's the third choice. It'll say, I think it says Nahum's Inner Circle, right? I think so. I can't check this second because I'm dealing with something else here for a moment. Liara Teji is going to join us. A very worthy Jerusalem charity is our mayor of Bracha. They feed the poor every week, and boy, do they need money before Rosh Hashanah and Sukkot. We'll add it to our Elul Chesed campaign, all coming up right here at JM in the AM.

0: JM in the AM with Chaim David. The Kab is Shofar Gadol. Yeah, we're in the middle of Shofar season. It means that Rosh Hashanah and Sukkot are right around the corner. We have a Chesed campaign, NachumSiegel.com/Chesed, which we do in memory of Reb Yanki Meyer, who was, of course, the king of Chesed, founder of Misaskim. Go to NachumSiegel.com/Chesed, NachumSiegel.com/Chesed. There are a lot of good causes. Today, we're adding R. Meir Ubracha to the list. And I hope that everybody who's listening right now gives something. I hope everyone gives something. This is one of those causes that we're very familiar with. We could tell you just how well they spend their money and how many hundreds and hundreds of families benefit on a weekly basis every Thursday. But now, as you can imagine, the push to make sure that all these poor families in Israel, especially in Yerushalayim, have what they need for Rosh Hashanah and Sukkot. That need is tremendous. Go to OMB. It's R. Meir Ubracha. OMBIsrael.org. OMBIsrael.org. Be as generous as possible. OMBIsrael.org. Liora Teji, shalom, shalom. A pleasure to welcome you back to JM in the AM.
1: Shalom, shalom, Nachum, how are you?
0: Baruch Hashem, how am I? The question is, how are you as you try to make sure that hundreds and hundreds of poor families have what they need for the Chag?
1: Yes, we came here for Chasuna, and also we came, Bezrat Hashem, to collect money because the dollar became very low and all the food became very expensive.
0: That's right.
1: So it's not easy.
0: The prices of food in Israel, like everywhere, skyrocketed. And on top of that, Liora and many, many others have to deal with the fact that unfortunately, or fortunately, but in her case, unfortunately, the dollar is not nearly as strong as it used to be when compared to the shekel. So it is very difficult and very trying times. OMBIsrael.org. OMBIsrael.org. Here's some of the examples of what Liora, and by the way, this is interesting. I saw on the, sometimes things get lost in translation. I saw on the list of different things that R. Meir Ubracha are buying for the hundreds of families. I saw a box of challah for $4,200, and that didn't make any sense. There's no way a box of challah is $4,200. Then I took a close look at the picture. It's a pallet. It's not a box. It is a pallet of challahs. Massive, by the way, wide and tall. I mean, you're talking about a lot of challah. And that, in fact, is a $4,200 cost to the organization. Just chicken, which is, of course, such a major basic staple of what the R. Meir Ubracha gives to each and every poor family. Just on chicken, they are spending $40,000. They're spending $2,700 on honey. So if you want to give all the honey for the new year to all these poor families in Jerusalem, give Liora $2,700 and you got it. That's it. You got the whole honey sponsorship. They're spending $23,000 on eggs. They are spending $6,700 on pomegranates, $3,000 on dates, $10,000 on apples, $4,000 each on beets and pumpkins, carrots, $7,000, bananas, $3,800, potatoes, $7,000, eggplant, $2,800, tomatoes, $4,500, cucumbers,

0: $300, onions $3,600, pasta $4,000, sugar $5,000, oil $22,000, flour $2,600, rice $3,900, seltzer, just to make sure that each family has with their meal, seltzer to drink $2,500. If you add it all together, you're talking about a major, major commitment that Liora Teji and our Mayor Bracha have made to the poor families that they support every week, but specifically now for Rosh Hashanah and Sukkot in Jerusalem. But as I said earlier in the show, Liora, you're not scared by these numbers. You know that somehow between now and the Chag, you're going to collect and have given to you the money donated to our Mayor Bracha to make sure that everybody has what they need for the Chag. Am I right? You're not scared. You're simply somebody who believes it's going to come in.
1: I mean, Bezrat Hashem, bizchut people like you and all the good yid, I hope Bezrat Hashem, that Hashem should send the right shlichim. But Nachum, I want also to tell you the ombisrael.org.il.
0: No, I'm on it. You don't have to worry. I'm on it. I'm looking at it. I'm looking at it right now. And I'm going to try one more time just to make sure, because I do want to make sure everyone can contribute without a problem. Yeah, I'm there. ombisrael.org gets you straight to the page to donate. So we don't have to worry about the extra letters. It's ombisrael.org, ombisrael.org. That's how it's working from my computer. And later on, folks, we will put on the Nachum Segal Chesed page, nachumsegal.com/chesed, nachumsegal.com/chesed. We will put on the page a link that'll take you directly to give what you can. You know, when you started, Liora, you didn't have to spend $40,000 on chickens. It was just a few families in Yerushalayim that you were helping, right?
1: Yes.
0: And look how it's grown. The need is so crazy. There's so many people who just don't have the money to make the Chag, to actually purchase what they need for the Chag. What are you up to now? I mean, how many hundreds of families do you think you're supporting on a weekly basis?
1: Every week it's 400 family. This year I couldn't add more families because mamash, I not have money. I came for wedding also now for, and I want to say mazal tov for Yaakov Israel and Nechama Sarah from the daughter of Israel, Meir and Avivit Zelta Mikli. They invite me to the wedding, and I didn't want even to spend money for ticket. The situation be'emet, be'emet not good. And I ask all the good deed to help us, Be'ezrat Hashem, to make the Chag nice. And even if left money, every week we give. So Be'ezrat Hashem, it's going to go only for the food, Be'ezrat Hashem.
0: Yeah, once Sukkot is over, folks, Liora is doing this every single week. In fact, there are people in this audience who volunteer on Thursdays to go to Liora's headquarters in Yerushalayim and actually pack up the boxes and make sure the families come and pick up what they need. And Liora, why do you, you know, a lot of places or a lot of people might say to you, you know, if you're providing chalot and you're providing chicken and honey, it's Rosh Hashanah, honey, maybe even eggs as a basic necessity. Many people would say that's enough, but you feel that the rice and the pomegranates, the dates, the apples, the beets, the carrots, that you feel that you have to give as much as possible to enhance everyone's Chag.
1: Right. And if you can see on the picture also, Nachum, that nothing, everything is necessary, everything they need. What they not need, tell me. Honey they need. Pomegranate they need. Eggs they need. Oil they need. It's the
0: base,
1: not the extra.
0: I understand. I know people have difficulty understanding how folks cannot afford even that, even the basic flour, oil, rice, sugar, pasta, dates, apples, everything that's on this list. But that's the reality. Cucumbers, bananas, potatoes, eggplants. If you want to be the sponsor of all the honey for the sweet new year that Liora is giving to hundreds of families, hundreds of poor families that are in need, it's $2,700, $2,700. And you can go right now to ombisrael.org, ombisrael.org, and you can make a donation of any amount But consider some of these larger amounts that I went through earlier, because you literally can be the sponsor of one of these categories of food that's being given to the families who are in such great need. And Leora will take care of it. All you have to do is help fund it. She'll make sure the food gets to all the families. So all you have to do is help and fund it at this point. Leora, the brand new year is about to start. It starts next Friday night, next Shabbat, the brand new year, Tufshin Pei Zion. There are a lot of people out there that are hoping it'll be a year of peace and prosperity, and one for Am Yisrael that is one of shalom and shalva. What are your thoughts? What are your thoughts as this year is coming to an end and the new year is ready to begin?
1: I think that Rosh Hashanah, when it's happened on Shabbat, all the good news came on Shabbat. Shabbat Malketa. Bezrat Hashem, Bezrat Hashem. I wish to all Klal Israel that Bezrat Hashem, that we, all of us, to be together and to help one each other, like the mommy and the father want that all the children be together, like this Hashem want from us to be together and to help one each other. And Bezrat Hashem, Tichle Shana Veklilotea, Tachel Shana Uberkotea, all the blessing came to all Klal Israel, wherever they are, and Bezrat Hashem, Mashiach should come.
0: Amen, amen. When will you be distributing? Does all the Yom Tov, all the Chag food go to the families this Thursday or next week? When will all this happen?
1: This Thursday, Bezrat Hashem, regular, we give the food for regular. Bezrat Hashem, next Tuesday, and Tuesday next week, Bezrat Hashem, we prepare for the Chag.
0: Wow.
1: We do everything in the Chag, in Yakim Shalosh.
0: So even with the, right, that's the number three Rehov Yakim in Yerushalayim. So even with the Chag coming up, you're not going to forget anybody this Shabbat. This Shabbat will be a regular distribution.
1: Yes, they need to eat.
0: Unbelievable.
1: They need the challah, they need the vegetables, the fruit, regular, like I'm doing every week.
0: I don't know how you do it, but you're amazing, and we've seen it up close and personal. And folks, I can vouch for the incredible work that our Mayor Bracha does on a regular basis. So give and give what you can. Give what you can. OMBIsrael.org, OMBIsrael.org. The link will be at NahumSiegel.com/Chesed. And Leora, we say K'tiva v'chatima tova, shana tova u'metuka.
1: Amen. For you, Nachum David Ben Esther, and for Stacy, and for all your family, and for all Am Israel, thank you so much for the tzchut to be here and to help us. Toda rabba, tiskul le'mitzvot. Thank you so much. Shana tova u'mvorechet.
0: Amen. Toda rabba, shana tova. Everybody, this is an opportunity, and there are many, many rabbis who would argue that we are responsible for the poor people of our own community, and many, many rabbis, and I've heard this countless times over the last half a century, many would argue that the poor of Jerusalem are our responsibility, because the poor of Jerusalem are the responsibility of Jews everywhere, in Jerusalem and around the world. If we're going to lay claim to Jerusalem, then we have a responsibility to those who are poor and are in need in the city of Yerushalayim. So please give what you can and help Leora make it a tremendous chag for all these hundreds of families. OMBIsrael.org, OMBIsrael.org. More coming up. It's JM in the AM.

JM in the AM, Milch Cohn with Via Hafta. It's a funny ending to that song. You heard Sandy Shmueli, the Imru Amein, Anila Dodi, done by Ari Goldwag. JM in the AM, good morning. Thanks for joining us, everybody. Feel free to comment on the app. Go to the NSN, Nahum Segal Network app for Android and iPhone, and comment away. This listener says today's the fourth yard site of Sophie Hyman, the wife of Lee, co-founder of Abels and Hyman. She was also a two-term Republican mayor of Closter, New Jersey. He's a Chabaruch. Interesting. Thank you for that. We like interesting tidbits of information. 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You'll be glad you did. 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Listener Brian sent in a $43 Rosh Hashanah donation in honor of our 43rd anniversary, which is next week on Erev Rosh Hashanah. I thank him very much. 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And I thank those who are giving to the Rosh Hashanah campaign, especially when it's in a multiple of 43, because it's hard to believe. But guess what? Next week, we literally have our 43rd anniversary celebration. Wow. Can't get over it. It really is something. Cannot get over it. It's a long time. I was thinking yesterday about the somebody aspects of the very... Oh, that's why I was thinking about it. I was actually in the East Orange area yesterday, and I passed the Springdale Avenue building. I didn't get a good look because I literally passed it. I was on my way somewhere. And that was our studio from 1980. Let me think this over for a second. Mid-1989 till 1998. That was our studio. It was our second studio. First one was on the Uppsala College campus, then Springdale Avenue, then Jersey City. Anyway, so I was thinking back to some of the early days. I remember I was once recording a show while I was doing a show. I was recording another show. I don't remember why. I don't know if I took a day off at some point, I had to record it, or if I was recording it for another radio station or something, which is also possible. So I was doing my show in the studio, and in the studio behind me at the same time, I was doing another show. So I had to time things to be able to do the breaks, when it wasn't the exact same time. I don't know why I thought of that, but that goes back. Oh, man, that goes back to the first studio. That goes back to, like, 1985. Something like that. It wouldn't have been possible in the second studio. It was the second studio. The main studio was on the second floor, and the backup studio was on the first floor. So that would not have been possible in that studio. Anyway, 43 years. I know it's hard to believe, but I thank those who are acknowledging, sending good wishes, contributing. Thank you. Thank you. Next week, Friday, 43rd anniversary, JM and the AM. Whole thing is insane. But honestly, it's pretty amazing. And I thank the one above very, very much. Gave me an amazing opportunity. And here we are all these years later. What do you think? Pretty cool, huh? More coming up. It's Mordechai Shapiro, JM in the AM.

Kasu sa sa kha shamim la khalam vet nema va yashamla mel khalkalavet ayay ma.

JM in the AM, Bisimcha Tamid. Tamid Bisimcha, Mordechai Ben David here at JM in the AM. The only one was from the Moshav Band. You heard Mordechai Shapiro's Hayom. It's a Tuesday, which means Live Lunch with Avrami starts at 11 a.m. Eastern Time. It means that right after JM in the AM, or by Dr. David Hertzberg, Israel, at 78. Israel at 78, coming at you with a continuation of his great speeches series. He'll concentrate on a show entitled Sadat and Begin. Begin and Sadat. That's happening next, right after JM in the AM. Live lunch at 11 a.m. Plenty of great music all through the day right here on NSN. 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Next week, we celebrate our 43rd anniversary. If you'd like to give 43 in honor of JM and the AM, that'll be amazing. 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And we thank you very, very much. 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

0: 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Wow. Rabbi Dr. David Hertzberg is next. Israel at 78. Avrami, live lunch at 11 a.m. Eastern Time. Be in touch with him via the app. It works well. Have a fabulous and amazing Tuesday. If it's your first day of school, make it a great one. Till tomorrow.
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This is Nahum Siegel reminding you that our Thursday live lunch presentation happens between 11 a.m. and 1 p.m. Eastern Time every Thursday right here at the Nahum Siegel Network.

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1: It's forming. I will be ruler of the world tomorrow.
0: We're holding steady.
1: Now don't let me down. Have you got enough glue?
0: Look at this tower today.
1: Out of sight. And tomorrow, almost done.
0: Almost done? Then we will really fight.
1: Well, then let's savor it. Keep the pieces. Building at night cannot fail. We will be very wise. Put the finishing touch and...

0: Nimrod. You were the greatest warrior in the whole world.
1: I know.
0: No being alive could come close to beating you. But God, that's another matter.
1: I know, it's true. Seems in hindsight, we should have followed that Abraham.
0: You mean follow his orders?
1: He's the chosen one. The one who came out of the fire.
0: But he's...
1: the one who God loved the most.
0: I know, but...
1: now we are just one of the rest. And do we want to be one of the rest?
0: No, of course. I mean, the Jews, but...
2: Right from that moment, there has been Mesora. The first exile was there as well. Out of this locality came the Talmud called Bavli. The oral Torah came right from...

minutes after 6 a.m. Good morning, everybody. My name is Nahum Siegel. Welcome to a Wednesday. This is your Jewish Moments in the Morning radio program.

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There we go. JM in the AM. Good morning. Good morning. Hello, hello. Thanks for joining us. It's a Wednesday. It is, I guess it's the first day of school for a bunch of people, I would assume, unless those who have school this week actually started yesterday. Because I don't know, I keep hearing about teachers and staff that have to report. Kids come in later in the week. This week, Friday's no problem having school, unlike next week when it's Erev Rosh Hashanah. So I'm assuming that for some, it all started today, but why I would make that assumption, I don't know. I just get that feeling. You'd think I'd get someone from the world of education. I'm friendly enough with enough principals and enough teachers in the yeshiva school system, in the yeshiva league, that you would think I could just, you know, actually get some definitive information, but haven't done that yet. Maybe at some point. Melech was done by Dedi and Yonatan. Miami had Melech. Simply Tzvat had Melech. You see the trend here? Rosh Hashanah's coming. Areshes was done by Diaspora. Avremel had Hashem Melech. Shema Koleinu with Or Chadash. Hafachta came from Yitzchak Fuchs. And, of course, Regesh Modani opening things up. And we say good morning. Welcome to a Wednesday on this September the 2nd, day number 20 in the month of Elul. The year is 5786, Tavshin Pei Vav, not for long. The brand new year begins a week from Friday night. By the way, this Shabbos, this Friday night, is the yard site of those who perished in 9/11, 25 years. And, of course, on the secular calendar, the anniversary is next Friday. But this Shabbos is the yard site of those who perished on 9/11. 25 years, hard to believe, huh? Yeah, hard to believe. Unbelievable. I have, let's see, 2001, so, all my kids, except for one, just Gavri, was born after 9/11. The rest were all with us at that time. Yeah, they have some, even though they were really little kids, some of them, they still have stories from that day that they remember. Anyway, how did I get onto this topic? Feel free to comment on the app. Go to the NSN, Nachum Segal Network app for Android and iPhone and comment away. Want to thank those who are spreading the word about our 43rd anniversary. I saw a couple of posts yesterday. Thank you. Thank you very much. We celebrate the 43rd anniversary of JM and the AM a week from Friday, Erev Rosh Hashanah. If you'd like to be among the $43 donors who are acknowledging and commemorating this wonderful event, go to fjbunity.org or hit the donate button at nachumsegal.com. And I thank all of you who are subscribers of ours, who are monthly donors of ours, who are supporters of ours all year round. It would be impossible to do this. And as I've been saying now for the last couple of years, we are now doing something that nobody else is doing. There used to be a time where you'd find, among the small number of media outlets geared to the Jewish community, they would basically be live presentations, live programming. And obviously that is less and less and less. All this recorded, pre-recorded content is being released out there. Not a criticism, just it's not live. And if you speak to anybody, especially those over the age of 40, but even some under the age of 40, they really appreciate the live programming and the ability that we have to gather every single day together just to enjoy the music, just to check up on the news, just to find out what's happening in the community, just to highlight certain events. So a big thank you to those who keep us going with the live programming here every single day. And if you want to commemorate the 43rd anniversary of JM and the AM, we're taking $43 donations, and we're taking all types of donations for Rosh Hashanah at fjbunity.org and the donate button at nachumsegal.com. So let's go with the app and see what's happening out there. Listener Andrew has checked in with a very important message. Am Yisrael Chai, he says. And boy, is he right. Klops wants to hear Ein Kitzvah from Mordechai Ben David. That's one way to get into the mood for the high holidays. That is one very effective way. It's not just a good way. It's a very effective
and very meaningful way to get into the mood for the high holidays, I must say. Oh, let me cue this up before I forget. Because I think after that request, it's an important song to put into our next set. Who else is out there on the app? Who else has something to contribute? Achyanit Tikva says Boker Tov. Shviger says Boker Tov Nachum. I was fortunate to enjoy the company of the chairman and the illustrious and his illustrious Rebbetzin last night in celebration of her birthday. Yeah, B. Rosenbaum, whose birthday, and by the way, B told me that you'd never believe how many people that she knows who also share August 31st as a birthday. So the Rebbetzin, the chairman's Rebbetzin, this past Monday celebrated a birthday. And again, it was funny because I don't know, I said to her, I said, I don't know anybody aside from you who has an August 31st birthday. And she said, you'd never believe it. I have like four neighbors who are August 31st, like local people. Forget about everyone else around the world. I thought that was amazing. Anyway, Shviger was with the Rebbetzin last night. Next time, maybe you and Stacy will venture down to South Florida and join us. That would be amazing. We're getting a lot of interest. I mean, I've said this over the last couple of weeks. We've gotten a lot of interest in terms of coming down to Florida to broadcast, and we actually think we found the right place to do it. So you never know. I'm hoping we can make it happen this winter where we are broadcasting from down in Florida. We'll see what happens. Yehuda says, great to hear Simply Tzfat. I remember enjoying their fun concerts in Passaic, Clifton. Do I remember Simply Tzfat performing in Passaic? There was a time where Simply Tzfat was getting a tremendous amount of work. In fact, our good friend Robert Katz, I remember, was helping them at that time, really getting them a lot of gigs around town. And they're still going strong. One of the members of Simply Tzfat actually operates a bed and breakfast in Tzfat. So if you're ever up there, make a reservation. It would be extremely helpful to them. What else do we have here on the app? Judy Landy says, good morning, Nachum, listening from Brooklyn. Detroit was amazing. Can you play Thank You Hashem for my amazing trip? And for Delta Airlines, they're amazing. I don't know if I would ever thank an airline. Nobody my size thanks airlines for anything. I don't think I would ever thank an airline. I can't. Unless, God forbid, there was some type of emergency and they handled it really well. Then maybe I would go out of my way to thank them. But at this point, I have had it with the airlines. I have just had it. I tried to book a trip because we're heading to Israel, please God, in November. I told you about the week of broadcasting, please God, that we're going to be doing in Israel. So initially, we were looking at a ticket. It was not first class or business class. Okay? So I don't even want you to suspect that I was looking at a first class or business class ticket. We were looking at a ticket. It was over $5,200. A little bit extra legroom. They call it premium. I have, obviously, those of you who know me know I have no choice. If I'm going to even, you know, fit into a seat, I've got to be at the minimum in some type of premium seat. $5,200 plus. It was like $5,230, something like that. So I adjusted the dates that we're going to be traveling. I adjusted the dates. I, you know, did it over the weekend, etc., which I don't know. I don't know if that's the reason that it became less expensive. And now I have to pull up this email. Now the ticket is, oh, where is it? Where's that email? Now the ticket that we're looking at, let's see here. Now the ticket that we are looking at is, oh, here it is, $3,700. All right. That's a $1,500 difference. That's literally like, you know, a coach ticket difference in price. So I may have to book this later today. But when you're my size, there's no choice.
And the people who are you know, doing the shows with us in Israel are helping out with the travel costs, etc. But what am I supposed to do? Am I supposed to, you know, God forbid, use their money to get an absolutely unreasonable, ridiculous ticket? And the answer is no. Anyway. So that's the story with that. If you'd like to add an app comment, you know how to do that. Go to the NSN, Nahum Segal Network app for Android and iPhone, and comment away. We were supposed to speak with our friends from the Stay Road campaign today. We've postponed that a bit. Figured we'll do it a drop closer to Sukkot, because their campaign, of course, centers on the incredible Shmini Atzeres gathering that's happening in Stay Road. And we were told that in Stay Road today, they are expecting, I don't know who it is, but they're expecting some type of major figure to visit the city, and nobody's available for any conversations on the air. So if there's no choice, there's no choice. You know what I mean? Then Cantor Benny was supposed to be with us today. We've postponed that conversation till tomorrow, and we'll go through the Slichas schedule because we have a million Slichas events that are going on. So Cantor Benny tomorrow in the 7 o'clock hour here at the JM in the AM. And then our good friend Steve Adelsberg, we asked him to come on because I wanted him to help us promote the Elul Chesed campaign. I am not asking him to help promote the $43 campaign in honor of the 43rd anniversary of JM in the AM. I literally asked him to come on to discuss our Chesed campaign and doing things for others, for poor families, for people in the community who are of need, for single mothers who are going to have a rough Tishrei. Single mothers have it rough. Imagine what it's like during Tishrei, trying to find a place for them and the kids to be for Rosh Hashanah meals, Sukkot, making sure that, you know, there's a family member or friend to take care of the kids, you know, during Simchas Torah dancing, etc. And we would discuss these issues over the years. So we were going to discuss the importance of the Elul Chesed campaign. I don't know. He wasn't sure very, very early. We were in touch like in the 3 a.m. hour, and he wasn't sure he'd be able to do it today schedule-wise, but at some point, hopefully in the next couple of days, he'll be able to join us here at JM in the AM. Let's see how the Chesed page is doing. This is the page that gives some suggestions of where to give before the Chag, before Rosh Hashanah. It's done in honor of Yanki Meyer of blessed memory, whose yard site was last week. So there is a Misaskim link. There's an Ormeir Bracha link. Yesterday we had Liora Tedji on. She is feeding the poor of Jerusalem for Yontif. That's the bottom line. Try to give something. The link is there. The Ezra link is there. They're in the middle of their campaign in Bergen County. And they have a lofty goal, and they are helping hundreds and hundreds of families in Bergen County all through the year. The Karen Malki, we had Arnie Roth on. That's the foundation in memory of his daughter who was killed in the Sabaro bombing. That link is there. The Stay Road link is there, the Join the Dance campaign. The Stay Road link is up there, NahumSegal.com/Chesed. And, of course, if you want to please help Matis Weingast, our very own Matis, and his family with the Home Accessibility Fund. Baruch Matityahu Chaim Ben Batya, Baruch Matityahu Chaim Ben Batya. That link is up there as well. So our Elul Chesed campaign continues to build, I'm proud to say. And hopefully Steve Adelsberg, if it's not today, at some point will join us before the brand new year and talk about what we always talk about, which is doing good things for others, especially this time of year. Making sure to think of others at this time. I also wanted to point out the community calendar site, because, as I said, there's a lot of slichas going on. First of all, tomorrow the Cyclones have a game in support of the Jewish Community Council of Greater Coney Island in Brooklyn. That's up there at NahumSegal.com/events. You'll see the link. We could order the tickets. R.A. Wood and TABC in Teaneck present the Community Chesed Fair tomorrow.
That's happening 6 p.m. tomorrow night at the Torah Academy of Bergen County. That's on our website, NahumSiegel.com/events. 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Slichas with Eli Kranzler. 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Every one of those events is, slichas for the community-wide slichas for the Sephardic community in Fort Lee, New Jersey, Saturday night. They're all up there. If you go to the community calendar, NahumSiegel.com/events, NahumSiegel.com/events. 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Rabbi Goldwasser in the fourth annual Drush on the topic of Tshuva at the Young Israel of East Brunswick. That's happening September the 17th. That's up there as well. There are a lot of events in our community calendar. 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Again, send it into Avrami. He will make sure that it's well taken care of when you send it into him. All right. Judy Landy says you have to win a lottery ticket for that amount. Yeah. And by the way, that's why, you know, when it comes to travel to Israel right now, I used to be semi-sympathetic to those who would complain about the cost. And I know that the availability and the uncertainty, because you never know if another war is starting, as we've seen in the news over the last 24 hours. I know that those are factors as well. But it used to be that it would be the price of many other vacations and the price of doing many other things. Now the price is, unfortunately, completely out of hand. And for someone like myself who has, you know, certain travel restrictions, can't sit in a regular coach seat physically, it becomes even more challenging. So and as people get older, you know, and they want to be more comfortable on the plane, they want to, you know, be able to survive the flight, it's hard. So I have, so my part sympathy has turned into complete sympathy, and it's a shame because I try so hard to remind everybody that the future of the Jewish peoples in the state of Israel, the corridor between North America and Israel, must continue to be strong. And we're hamstrung by the prices and all this. It's very hard. Speaking of Israel, yesterday after JM in the AM, we thought he might be here before JM in the AM ended. After JM in the AM, Rabbi Yehoshua Fast stopped by on his way to a bunch of appointments and then to the airport last night back to Israel. He's, of course, co-founder of Nefesh B'Nefesh and got a lot of very inspiring messages from him as the Rosh Hashanah holiday approaches and the new year is set to begin next week. It was so wonderful. It's rare that he has the time to just sit and schmooze for a few minutes, and we had the opportunity to do so yesterday here at the NSN headquarters in New Jersey, and it was just a fabulous experience. So he wishes everybody, of course, a Shana Tova. We'll talk more and more during the brand new year about the future of the Jewish people being in the state of Israel. Please God, B'li Neder, we'll continue that on a daily basis. And it was really remarkable, or I should say wonderful, to see him yesterday and to spend some time talking about the state of the Jewish world and the hope for the future. Really something. More coming up. It's a Wednesday morning edition of JM in the AM.

0: AM in the AM. There it is, by request. Barosh Hashanah Ein Kitzvah, done by, of course, Mordechai Ben David. Before that, Melech from Simcha Liner. JM in the AM, good morning. 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And I thank all of you for the support. Pretty amazing, 43 years, huh? Honestly, unbelievable. Just unbelievable. Cantor Benny joins us tomorrow. He originally was supposed to be with us today. He'll join us tomorrow. We'll talk about the Park East Synagogue. Cantor Health got Slichas. We'll go through the whole Slichas schedule that we have in front of us. We'll do that coming up a little later on in this program here at JM in the AM. Don't forget our Chesed campaign, and that includes what's happening in Sderot for the big Shmini Atzeres celebration that they're planning for the city of Sderot. Go to NahumSiegel.com/Chesed. 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
1: Leitza l'shaa 2. 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

JM in the AM, that's the Gifter family, brand new from a collection entitled From the Archives with Ki Nicham. 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You'll be glad you did. Well, we mentioned that there's a lot of Slicha services coming up this Saturday night. Boy, I don't remember this many. At least this many that we were made aware of. Let's go through this quickly. Let's see here. This was last night. This was my friend last night. Tonight at the Galat House on Brook Avenue in Passaic, there's a business networking event with special guest speaker Menashe Friedman. That's happening tonight in Passaic, New Jersey. And the game, the Brooklyn Cyclones game, is for Thursday for the JCC of Greater Coney Island. That's up on our website, NahumSiegel.com/events, if you want to go ahead and order your tickets through their special link so that they benefit from it. And someone sent me something else regarding the Cyclones. The Brooklyn Cyclones is coming Sunday, I think it is. Let me see if I have it here. Where is it? This coming Sunday. I think it's Sunday. There's a game, and it's Fan Appreciation Day. I'm assuming it's the last home game of the season for the Brooklyn Cyclones. And why don't I see it here? This is going to drive me crazy. All right, I'll have to find it. But I think there's a game this coming Sunday afternoon, and there's, you know, you get it because it's Fan Appreciation Day, you get free this and free that, et cetera, et cetera. And kosher food was included. I don't remember, you know, if it was a complete kosher meal or a hot dog or what, but they did include, I noticed, some kosher food in it. Oh, here it is. I found it. Fan Appreciation Day. You get a 2026 Cyclones card set. Free ice cream. Pre-game catch on the field. Everybody runs the bases afterwards, etc. So they're doing a whole thing here, as many of the minor league teams do. It's $25 a ticket.

So you've got this coming Saturday night at the Red Shul on Oakland Avenue in Cedarhurst, Rivi Eli and Avrami Schwebel. Pre-Slichus with Ellie Kranzler and band at the Bayit at 3700 Henry Hudson Parkway up in Riverdale, thebayit.org/slichot. You have the Hampton Synagogue with Cantor Nathanael Hirschtick and the Hampton Synagogue Choir this coming Saturday night out at the Hamptons. You have Cantor Yitzchak Meir Helfgott. We'll speak to Cantor Benny about this tomorrow. Cantor Yitzchak Meir Helfgott at Parkey Synagogue this coming Saturday night with the Parkey Synagogue Choir. Slichus with Yehuda Green Saturday night at the Westside Institutional Synagogue for the Kalbach Shul. That's 120 West 76th Street between Amsterdam and Columbus. They're not going to start Slichus before 12:45, so you literally could go to a lot of different Slichus and then go to Yehuda Green. Go to thekalbachshul.org for information. Rabbi Krohn will speak at the Young Israel of Manhattan, the David Zitzer of Blessed Memory, and Rabbi Joseph Zweigbaum of Blessed Memory Memorial Lecture Series. Rabbi Pesach Krohn and the first night of Slichus will start at 11:15. They'll say Slichus just before 1 a.m. at the Young Israel of Manhattan, 317 Henry Street on the Lower East Side. Saturday night, all the community-wide Sephardic congregations of Bergen County are getting together at the Sephardic Congregation of Fort Lee on Tom Hunter Road in Fort Lee. And that will be 12:30 a.m. Sunday, meaning Saturday night at 12:30, again at Sephardic Congregation of Fort Lee. On Sunday, it is a pre-Rosh Hashanah Shir by Rabbi Moshe Sokoloff, the rabbi of the Agudas Yisrael of Kew Gardens Hills. He'll speak 7 p.m. following Mincha at the Young Israel of Kew Gardens Hills on the topic of preparing for Rosh Hashanah that falls on Shabbos. So that's in Queens on Sunday. And I also wanted to mention, I mean, there are other events going on. You'll see it at NahumSiegel.com/events. NahumSiegel.com/events. I just wanted to remind everybody that Rabbi Goldwasser will speak at the Young Israel of East Brunswick on Thursday night, September the 17th at 7:30. That's Dunham's Corner Road in East Brunswick, New Jersey. 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And that's happening again at the Young Israel of East Brunswick, Thursday night, September the 17th. I request those of you in East Brunswick, New Brunswick, Highland Park, Edison, Lakewood, Long Branch, Deal, come and hear by Goldwasser. It's always an inspiring and an amazing get-together before Yom Kippur. More coming up. It is a Wednesday morning edition of JM in the AM.

0: Kulatova. That's Deddy's message. Ah, yes. Hakulatova. Baruch Hashem. Before that one, we had Chizku done by Mordechai Shapiro. JM and M, good morning. It's a Wednesday morning, and I thank you all for tuning in. Thanks to those of you who are listening from around the world. Much appreciated. We've got a big Wednesday schedule, as you would imagine. We've got a big schedule every single day. Today at 9 a.m., it's JM Rewind. At 11 o'clock, it'll be the Z Report Live Lunch with Yossi Zweig, 11 a.m. until 1 o'clock. Z Report Live with Yossi Zweig. Make sure to be tuned in. 7 p.m., we honor the memory of Charlie Bernhardt with an hour of Jewish soul. 8 o'clock, Tani Talk Sessions with Tani Gutterman. And that is all happening today here on the Nachum Segal Network. I am proud to say. Please keep in mind Yisrael Noach ben Leah for Refuah Shlema. Please keep in mind Yisrael Noach ben Leah for Refuah Shlema. Keep in mind our very own Matis Weingast, Baruch Matityahu Chaim ben Batya. If you haven't given yet to the fund to help Matis and his family, now's a good time to do it. Go to NahumSiegel.com/chesed. 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You will see the link, I hope, before the new year. You'll take the opportunity to help out. Please, please do so. And, of course, we thank you for that. Rabbi David Goldwasser's words, Zechanishmas Arav Zebinabis of Alevi and Zechanishmas Esther Basabis of Alevi. Here is Rabbi David Goldwasser with Morning Chizuk.
1: Good morning. After Hashem informed the Navi Shmuel that Shaul would not continue to be king, he directed him to go to the home of Yishai, where he would find a candidate among Yishai's children. Upon his arrival, Shmuel HaNavi was greatly impressed by the oldest son, Eliav, and assumed that he was the chosen one. But Hashem told him, "Vayomer Hashem el Shmuel al tabed el mareu, don't look at his appearance, v'al gavoa komoso, how tall he is, ki mastiu, for I despise him." Rashi explains, "Lefisha kaisenhu." The reason is because he got angry, and he was an individual that could get angry easily. The other brothers were not roy to be the king, but Eliav was rejected because in the future Eliav got angry, as it says, Vayicharaf Eliav b'David. That Eliav, David's brother, got angry at David and said to him, "Why did you come down here? With whom did you leave the few sheep in the wilderness? I know your willful neglect and your evil heart that you have come down here in order to see the excitement of war." David was already anointed by Shmuel as the future king. It was unbeknownst to his father and his brothers. He was told by his father to leave the sheep to bring provisions to his brothers serving in Shaul's army in a war with the Plishtim. Eliab became angry with David, unjustly scolding him for abandoning the sheep and accusing him of misbehaving in order to watch the war. Reish Lakish says that it was Eliab's midah of kas, of anger, which disqualified him from being king, even though otherwise he was suited for the rule. The Stipler once commented on the Gemara, "Amar Rabbi Yonason, kol hakoyes kol mine gehenem sholtin boy. Whoever gets angry, all types of gehenem rule over the person." The great vision to Rebbe, Rabbi Yisrael Hager, was very careful never to get angry. One year, they went to bake matzahs on Erev Pesach. He saw one of the Hasidim getting angry about the proper way of baking the matzah. The Rebbe said, "Anger is forbidden." The Chassid replied, "But the slightest trace of chometz is prohibited. A mashu is usher." The vicious Rebbe answered him, "Believe me, a small trace of anger is much worse than a small trace of chometz." This has been Rabbi David Goldwasser bringing you Morning Chizuk. Have a nice day.

JM in the AM. Ellie Kranzler, who we said is going to do the pre-Slichos Kumsitz at the Bayit up in Riverdale, 3700 Henry Hudson Parkway this coming Saturday night. There he is with Eliyahu Hanavi at the JM in the AM. Wow. Pretty amazing, huh? A lot of incredible and amazing music over the years, that's for sure. Feel free to comment on the app. Go to the NSN, Nahum Segal Network app for Android and iPhone, and comment away. Where's the app? Did I lose the app? Oh, here we are. Jay Dykman says, Ki Karove Lechatz in this week's Parsha. There's one from Avremel. Is that what it's called, by the way? Is it start with Ki Karov? Is that how Fried calls it? Is that how Avremel refers to it? Let's see. That'd be cool if we actually have that in our database. He's got a Ki V'Simcha, he's got a Ki HaMitzvah, and he's got a Ki Hirbesa. I don't see a Karov anywhere. Yeah, I don't see a Karov. Wonder what he calls it. Anybody know what he calls it? It's a good selection. It's a good idea, Meanie. Just got to figure that out. Let's see if Miami calls theirs Ki Karov. So Miami has a Ki Lecha, a Ki Heim Chayenu, and a Ki Atahu. So the question is, what are they calling these songs? What are the official titles of these selections? Got to figure it out. Got to figure it out. That's funny. Jay Dykman also wants to hear some Dveikus, Barosh Hashanah, and Habein Yakir Lee. And also tosses in a suggestion of Yesh Sachar from Yehuda. He's on it. He's got some good. He's got some good ideas today, and I thank him very much for that. More coming up. It is, in fact, a Wednesday morning.

JM in the AM. By request, for Rosh Hashanah, that's Dveikus, of course. Yehuda had Yesh Sachar before that. JM in the AM, good morning. It's a Wednesday on the 2nd of September, day 20 in the month of Elul. Week and a half away from the brand new year. 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Hard to believe that it's 43 years. Yeah, this is when we got to get somebody in to interview me when it comes to anniversary time. Then it makes even more sense, so to speak, to do that. Yeah. 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And there you can... You can send them your community calendar announcements, any type of interview suggestion. If you don't receive our daily thread or our weekly newsletter, let him know. He'll add you to the list. And that works out really, really well. If you know somebody who'd like to listen to this radio show simply by dialing a phone number, give them this phone number, 605-562-4400, 605-562-4400. And I want to thank all our registered users on the app. One of the numbers I am most proud of. I see we added another 9 registered users in the month of August. Wow. Over 8,400 registered users on the app. So thank you very, very much for that. Much appreciated. Let's see here. Jay Dykman says, Ki Karov Eilecha is in this week's parsha. Right, we said that. And it's on the Adaraba album, he says. Okay, so Avremel's Adaraba album would be where we'd find it. Okay, that's good to know. See how quickly we could pull that up. Yeah, now we got to figure out which song it is. Mordechai Ben David, Miami Boys Choir, he says, Loba Shamayim. Rabbi Yitz says that Avremel's song is Ki HaMitzvah and that Eitan Katz also has a Ki Karov. That is correct. And ES123 says Loba Shamayim in Miami is Ki Karov. And Avremel Fried sings Yossi Green's classic Ki Karov. Well, I wonder where that is, unless it's the same song. I guess we'll find out. More coming up. It's Avremel at JM in the AM.

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It's Loba Shamayim by request with Miami here at JM in the AM. Avremel before that, Kia Mitzvah by request. Ooh, we're doing a lot of requests on a Wednesday morning broadcast, aren't we? 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

JM in the AM with Miami. Good request. Schmack Helena from Miami here at JM in the AM. Well, we say Schmack Helena every day, but I don't know. For those who are already saying Slichos, or for those of us who start this coming Saturday night, seems this time of year it has even more. Seems this time of year has even more deep meaning. Schmack Helena, Miami, here at JM in the AM. Wow. Before that, we opened up the hour with Kikarov, Eitan Katz, JM in the AM. Feel free to comment on the app. Go to the NSN, Nahum Segal Network app for Android and iPhone, and comment away. 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Oh, yeah. There's a lot going on. Oh, first of all, before we get to Slichas, don't forget that tomorrow the Brooklyn Cyclones are playing at 4 p.m., and there are tickets available to benefit the Jewish Community Council of Coney Island, Greater Coney Island. 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You'll see the event, the baseball game for September the 3rd there. And you could use that link to order your tickets. In terms of Slichas, the pre-Slichas Symphony with Rivi Eli and Avrami Schwebel happens at the Red Shul on Oakland Avenue in Cedarhurst is coming Saturday night. Pre-Slichos Kumsitz with Ellie Kranzler and band happening at the Bayit up in Riverdale on Henry Hudson Parkway. Go to thebayit.org/slichot. Hampton Synagogue has Slichos with Cantor Natanael Hershtick. Right, Mark Schneier will be speaking. The Hampton Synagogue Choir will be there this coming Saturday night out in the Hamptons. Parky, and we'll talk with Benny. We'll talk with Cantor Benny tomorrow. Parky Synagogue

the time to get over there, right? Pesach Krohn speaks for the Young Israel of Manhattan and the David Zitzer of Blessed Memory and Rabbi Joseph Zweigbaum of Blessed Memory Memorial Lecture Series, right? Pesach Krohn, the first night of Slichos at 11:15 at 317 Henry Street on the Lower East Side. Slichos will begin just before 1 a.m. after the speech. And the 7th annual community-wide Slichot for the Sephardic community has like 18 shuls participating. It's really amazing. Some of them actually from New York. And it's happening at the Sephardic Congregation of Fort Lee, 313 Tom Hunter Road in Fort Lee, this coming Saturday night at 12:30 in the morning. And I'm just looking to see if there's an information line. No, but it's Sephardic Congregation of Fort Lee in Fort Lee, New Jersey, and again, it starts at 12:30. On Sunday, there'll be a shiur by Rabbi Moshe Sokoloff, the rabbi of the Agudas Yisrael of Kew Gardens Hills. He'll speak at the Young Israel of Kew Gardens Hills at 7 p.m. following Mincha on the topic of preparing for Rosh Hashanah that falls on Shabbos. That's up on the website, nachumsegal.com/events. You'll see it there. The Just One Life presentation of Rabbi Y.Y. Jacobson, Tuesday, September the 8th, 7 p.m. at the Mandel Home in Bergenfield. That's up there on our website as well. Rabbi Shlomo Farhi and Mr. Yudi Hertzberg, they're going to be speaking on Chizuk, Achdus, and Forgiveness for Achiezer, Wednesday, September the 9th at 8 p.m. at Shari Tfila on Central Avenue in Lawrence. That's up there on our website, of course, nachumsegal.com/events. And our very own Rabbi Goldwasser, and I hope that anybody who's in the New Brunswick, East Brunswick, Highland Park, Edison, where else? Manalapan, Englishtown. Where else? Lakewood, Long Branch, Oakhurst, Deal. Come on out and hear by David Goldwasser. Circle your calendar Thursday, September the 17th at 7:30 p.m., the 4th annual Rabbi Goldwasser Drush on Tshuva, the Power of Forgiveness at the Young Israel of East Brunswick, Dunham's Corner Road in East Brunswick, New Jersey. Again, that's Thursday, September the 17th, starting at 7:30, sponsored by Rosenbaum Financial Services, and we are looking forward to hearing Rabbi Goldwasser again during a very important time of year. That's happening on the 17th of September. I want to thank those who've been giving to the $43 campaign to commemorate the 43rd anniversary of JM and the AM. Listener Sina says, happy to honor your amazing avodah for Klal Yisrael. Here's to another 43 years and your next book. Can't wait. Oh, gosh. Oh, gosh. The next one is anonymous. Nachum Mazel Tov, 43 years of doing JM and the AM. May you continue to host for 120 years. Thank you for making myself and everyone have labadik mornings. Without an SN, I'd be lonely. Wish I can give more. Well, thank you for that. And I mentioned, let's see here. I think I mentioned this already. But nonetheless, a big thank you to listener Brian, also a $43 donor in our Rosh Hashanah anniversary campaign. I thank you very, very much. And anybody who'd like to give 43 in honor of our 43rd anniversary, which is next Friday, just go to fjbunity.org or click on the donate button at the top of nachumsegal.com. By the way, a whole bunch of you, those who support us at a wonderful level all through the year, which so many of you do, and I can't thank you enough for that. A whole bunch of you probably got an invitation to join our Nachum's Inner Circle group on WhatsApp. And our intention is to provide content in that group for listeners even after 9 a.m. So if you've gotten that invitation, I'd really be flattered if you would actually, you know, press the button and join us. And we're going to get going with that. I'm hoping by the latest, you know, right after Rosh Hashanah. So it's called Nachum's Inner Circle. And you probably, again, if you're somebody who's a regular contributor, you probably got some type of notice or email about joining in and participating with us. So if that sounds familiar, please do it. If it doesn't sound familiar, if you think there's a problem, just be in touch with Avrami. We'll see if we can straighten things out. And I appreciate that very, very

much. I got a note from listener Ruvain. He says, well, can't believe it. Baruch Hanna starting fifth grade today. Time goes by fast, Baruch Hanna. Oh, my gosh. Fifth grade. That means it's what? Like 10 years? 9 years since she was born? Oh, my gosh. Unbelievable. Well, enjoy it. There's something special about every age and every era, every time period, but fifth grade, lots of opportunities for parents to have tremendous nachas, and I certainly hope you will. Wow, that's amazing. Arnie says, Chaim David Burst. Yeah, we were looking for this information. Someone send it to us, please. Nachum and NachumSiegel.com. Apparently, Cantor Chaim David Burstyn and the Zamru Choir and Band will be at KJ on the Upper East Side this coming Saturday night for Slichus. That's another great one to add to the list. Just if anyone has that official announcement, we'd love to post that. NachumSiegel.com/events. Don't forget our Chesed page, NachumSiegel.com/Chesed. 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Lots of amazing opportunities to give to good causes before Rosh Hashanah, including the one we spoke about yesterday with Liora Teji, our Mayor of Bracha, feeding the poor of Jerusalem. And if you haven't had an opportunity yet to support the fund that helps our dear friend Matis Weingast, Baruch Matadyahu Chaim Ben Batya, Baruch Matadyahu Chaim Ben Batya, please, we ask you to please participate. 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Hey, it's almost Yontif, folks. It's two Wednesdays before Rosh Hashanah. Labor Day weekend is this weekend. The next weekend is Rosh Hashanah. So keep that in mind. More coming up. Shlomi Stauber is brand new at JM in the AM.

with Yehuda Green. It's brand new, and I have a feeling it'll be part of his slichos on Saturday night at the West Side Institutional Synagogue. Yehuda Green, Shuvo Eli. Melech, done by David Gabay, that's brand new. Shlomi Stauber, brand new with Besefer. JM the AM, 20th of Elul. Yeah, we're getting closer and closer, aren't we? By the way, our friends at Art Scroll have released a brand new siddur, a Mincha Maariv. This is interesting. It's a Mincha Maariv siddur that has three nuschos in there. It's got Nusach Ashkenaz, Nusach Sfard, and Eidot HaMizrach. Three nusachs in one Mincha Maariv. And I was saying to myself as I saw this announcement, I wonder who this would be good for. Like, why would anybody need like a pile of three different nuschos sidurim for Mincha Maariv? And they gave three examples of where it would really work well, and two I really agree with. The two were wedding halls, because you never know if the people in the wedding hall are going to be the Balei Simcha, you know, are davening which nusach. You have no idea. Wedding halls, offices, same thing. You know, depending on the day and depending on the office and depending on the shliach tzibur, sometimes there are adjustments to different nuschos. And also people, you know, who want to daven their own nusach, if in fact we believe that that's acceptable, that's a whole discussion in and of itself. So they have the sitter. And what was the third? They had wedding halls. They had office buildings, offices. And there was one more. Those two I really liked. I thought those were two really good examples of it. What was the third one? Let's see if I can bring it up for a second and see it. 1 second. Oh, here it is. The third example. Oh, and shuls. Now, I don't know. I don't know if a traditional shul would actually hold or carry more than one nusach. Although now that I think about it, the shuls that I go to actually do have, you know, alternate siddurim for somebody who's more familiar with a different nusach, now that I'm thinking about it. So, yeah, that's really good. That's brand new. 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It's as simple as that. By the way, I just got a notice from Avrami. He's amazing, Avrami. I made a public wish. I made a public declaration how I wish we would be we'd be privy to the Chaim David Burson information for this coming Saturday night, because apparently he's going to be doing slichas. So I said, why can't we have that information? Anyway, if you go to NachumSiegel.com/events, NachumSiegel.com/events. Here it is. You'll see it. Slichos, September the 5th, Saturday night, 10 p.m. Kumzitz, 10:30 Slichos with Cantor Chaim David Burson and the Zamru Choir and Band, happening at K. Jake, Eleth Jeshurun, 125 East 85th Street in New York City. So there it is. It's up there. We got a lot of events up there. A lot of events. 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More coming up at JM in the AM. This is Yaakov Shweki at JM in the AM.

Amazing, huh? Simcha Leiner here at JMD, and the album is called Elul. Really nice. Before that, Yaakov Shweki's Elul selection here at JM in the AM. Someone pointed out on the app that the shuls that are known today now as Minyan Factories, that Art Scroll Sitter with the three nuschos from Mincha Maariv would be perfect. But they did point out that there's also a Chabad, right? Nusach Ari Nusach, and that's not included in the Sitter. I wonder why. I really do. I wonder what the decision was behind that. They're already putting three new schos in the new Sitter. Anyway, go to artscroll.com. 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It is a smart idea. Pay tribute to our 43rd anniversary. That's right. Year number 44 begins a week from Friday. Erev Rosh Hashanah here at JM in the AM. We're very proud of that. And we have reason to be very proud. 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Achenu Yisrael, Achnei Mechem, brothers and sisters in Israel, we are with you. It's your favorite America's one and only Jewish Moments in the Morning radio program, heard on listeners-sponsored digital radio around the world, the web at NachumSegal.com and the Nachum Segal Network, and of course, the beloved NSN app. Wraps up an amazing Wednesday here at JM in the AM. Plenty more coming up tomorrow, of course. Live lunch with Yossi Zweig at 11 a.m. Eastern Time. Make sure to be tuned in. Speak with him. Communicate with him via the app. Again, live lunch at 11 a.m. Eastern Time right here on NSN. Have a fabulous Wednesday. Till tomorrow, it's Nachum Segal reminding you, remember the past, live the present, and trust the future.

You've been listening to JM in the AM with me, Nachum Segal. Coming up next, JM Rewind, right here at the Nachum Segal Network.

0: Hello, everyone. Welcome to this week's edition of JM Rewind. JM Rewind gives us an opportunity to check out some of the recent conversations we've had on JM and the AM. Dr. Jeff Lichtman from Touro University joined us recently about education. Here's that conversation on JM Rewind on the Nahum Segal Network.
1: At JM and the AM, it's America's one and only Jewish Moments in the Morning radio program, heard on listener-sponsored digital radio, rather with the web at NahumSegal.com on the Nahum Segal Network, and of course on the beloved NSN app. Well, our good friend Dr. Jeff Lichtman is with us live via telephone. He is a psychologist and educator who's director of graduate Jewish education and special education at Touro University Graduate School of Education, as well as the MS program in Holocaust, Genocide, and Tolerance Education. He's here today to talk about careers in education, the program that he's running at Touro. Dr. Jeff Lichtman, a pleasure to welcome you back to JM in the AM.
2: Pleasure to be back with you, Nahum.
1: I appreciate that. You know, the impression is, and boy, I hope you tell me I'm wrong. The impression is there's simply not enough young men and women in our community who want to look at the field of education as a strong possibility for them as a career choice. And I think things were different years ago and that it was a more attractive field, or it did not have the competition among fields and career possibilities that exists today. Tell me what's myth and what's fact. Are our young people gravitating toward a school like yours?
2: So, you know, like so many things, it's not myth. It's a lot of what you're saying is correct, but it's not the entire story. We don't have enough people. That is really true. There is a shortage of teachers, and certainly there's a shortage of well-trained teachers. That is true. And as our community, Baruch Hashem, continues to grow, the need for, you know, for teachers grow, and we're not keeping up with that. Are there people out there, young people who, you know, are passionate, and excited and wanting to go into this field, wanting to work with children and bring them, you know, a good education and closer to HaKadosh Baruch Hu? Yes, there are, just not enough of them. There is a perception in the community also that it's like, you know, it's just the field doesn't pay, it's too hard, there's all these things, a lot of which is exaggerated. Again, some truths, but exaggerated. And you mentioned, third thing is that really there are, you know, the world is my oyster, Avdil. There are so many possibilities. And in the past, traditionally, teaching was something of a woman's career path, especially for women who wanted to work at the same time as they were growing, taking care of a family.
1: Right.
2: And for the last number of decades, other opportunities have developed for careers as occupational therapists, speech therapists, other kinds of things that still allow them to, you know, work on a school kind of calendar where they can, raise a family and work and often make a greater salary. But the myth part is that, you know, there is nothing really, when you work with children and you can have an influence, an unbelievable influence, unmatched by anything else, there's little that can give as much satisfaction, as working with children, as teaching, particularly when you're trained and you know what to do. Part of the challenge also is that this applies to our community and actually applies to teaching in the United States as a whole, which is that within the first 5 years of people going into the field, a significant percentage leave the field.
1: Wow.
2: And so the question is, So the question is, why is that? And we have data that supports this, which is that too many people who go into the field are not appropriately trained.
1: Right.
2: So if you don't know how to do it and you go in and you're frustrated and you don't get support and you don't know what you're doing, some people learn on the job, so to speak, right, and get past that and have an amazing career. But some, you know, say, what do I need this for?
1: Dr. Jeff Lichtman is with us live via telephone, Touro University. The other thing is, which came to mind as you were presenting on this, and who would know this better than you, There are other fields in education that have become so prominent in our community. I don't mean prominence in terms of how it's held and how it's held in regard. I'm just saying prominence in terms of the space that it occupies. I'm referring, of course, to special ed. And there are people very talented who might gravitate toward a special ed degree and a special ed job and career, as opposed to going into what we would call a regular track of education. So even within our own system, there are other attractive possibilities for the young people out there.
2: Yes, so that's definitely true, but I'll take it. You know, in other words,
1: right.
2: if we have people going into special education,
1: right.
2: There's a thin line, and in fact, our master's degree at Touro is a dual master's. It's in both Jewish education and special education.
1: Oh, wow.
2: So, and that's partially because we understand that within every mainstream classroom today, within every yeshiva classroom, and I'm sure some people are going to disagree with me, but I know that I'm right.
1: Uh-huh.
2: There are children, who benefit from a teacher who has special education training.
1: Right.
2: There are children with special needs in every single classroom today, and we need teachers who know how to work with a wide variety of children, and that's actually the kind of training that we provide them with at Touro.
1: Yeah, very, very good point. No question about it. All right, so you're on the front lines, and now is the beginning of a new semester, and you know data, as you just proved to us. Are the numbers there? Can we, in fact, reflect on the progress in the Jewish world and acknowledge that there is still a really strong cohort of young people going into the field? I don't want people to think that, you know, it's completely dried up. I would hope that you would tell us, yes, this is very active and very strong.
2: Yes, there are still people. It's not strong enough, but there are people, there are young people, all of the people in our, we have about 50 students currently in our master's program. They're all either starting their career this year or have within the last few years begun their career. And I think, I could speak for them. I could tell you to invite them onto your show and you would see enthusiasm, passion, and that coupled with an understanding that they do need training and that we're giving it to them. And listen, every other field, nobody thinks they can become a doctor or an accountant or a lawyer or a speech therapist without training. Somehow in education within the firm world, this notion of like, if I have a feeling for it, that's sufficient. It's not sufficient.
1: Yeah, understood. By the way, there's another factor, and I'm thinking all this through as you and I are schmoozing about this,
2: mm-hmm.
1: but this has also got to be a factor in the development of your field, and that is that we are now so much more spread out. There are, I don't know how many more Jewish communities there are, how many states around the United States now feature significant Jewish populations. Just to keep those schools and educational efforts, you know, at the top, you know, requires a lot of personnel. And that's why today, as things get thinner in the area or again, however you want to describe it, you have to worry about so many other cities that need great Jewish educators.
2: Yes. And I get emails and calls from those cities, but let me tell you, just as much in the greater New York metropolitan area as those other, places around the country and Canada, every place needs. We just don't have enough teachers. Mm-hmm. And there are just so many really good opportunities, you know, well-paying jobs the salaries in education don't necessarily match the salaries in other fields,
1: right.
2: but that's exaggerated. And
1: yeah,
2: frankly,
1: people pay for talent, right? People pay for talent.
2: Yes.
1: Yeah.
2: Exactly.
1: People, gotta remember that, folks. People pay for talent, and if they walk in with degrees like this that they're offering at Touro, it's gonna bump up their salary no matter what. It has to, because they're coming out with even more and more tools to make a real meaningful difference out there. Dr. Jeff Lichtman is with us, director of the Graduate School of Jewish Education at Touro University. All right, before we move on to the other program, which I want to discuss with you, are you able, is your, and I don't even know if this is really the task for your faculty, But it, during this process, as you get to know the students, as your faculty gets to know the students, can you veer them and guide them into the area of education that you think is best? In other words, do you see students in this program, for instance, I'm just curious, in this program, for instance, where you say to yourself, this is a natural high school teacher. This is a natural, you know, Aleph-based teacher. This is a natural this or that. Like, does that come about and does that already start to form during this process?
2: It's interesting. That's a great question, Malcolm. I would say to you that I think many of the people who come to us to get their degree and training have their own thought about what they want to do already, preformed based on whatever other experiences they may have had previously, whether that's with youth work, whether that's, you know, with other kinds of things, and sometimes just from hearing other people talk. One of the things that we try to do in the program from the get-go is to remind them to keep their minds and hearts open to the possibilities. They don't know about all the possibilities.
1: Right.
2: And so we are actually able to work with them and expose them to, you know, to different areas. Maybe you think you want to teach general studies, but in point of fact, maybe you would be great at teaching Limudei Kodesh Judaic studies.
1: Right.
2: Maybe you want to teach Judaic studies, but only in the mainstream, but maybe you would do well in special education. And I think that, you know, look, we have them typically for 2 years, you know, for the training. And I think that we are able to expose them to the different possibilities. And I also point out to you that every person, every instructor, every professor in our program is somebody who currently works in the field, is working today with children. Mm-hmm. So they're not just academics. They're people who are classroom teachers, school psychologists, school principals, who work with children in our yeshivas today. And so they're able to bring a real-time perspective to their students about who the child is today, what's going on in the classroom today, what do you need, and also they get to work with these, you know, our candidates, our graduate students, and see and expose them to the different ways of thinking about the possibilities. So, yeah, I think that we are able to nudge in different directions people that we, you know, think might do better in certain areas or might just do well in a number of different areas that they had never even thought of.
1: Understood. Dr. Jeff Lichtman's with us, Director of Graduate Jewish Education, Touro University. I'm assuming the website, touro.edu, has more information about the graduate program. Is there any other specific address or any other information you want to give out to DAFCA specifically when it comes to the graduate courses?
2: I'm sure they can always contact me and I can work with them or direct them to other people. And my email address is very simple, jeff.lichtman@touro.edu. Jeff, J-E-F-F, .lichtman, L-I-C-H-T-M-A-N, @touro.edu.
1: Dr. Lichtman is also an MS program in Holocaust, Genocide, and Tolerance Education. Is this, I mean, I'm assuming obviously the graduate school and the graduate program is more for those who are of age, so to speak. They've left college, gotten their degree, and now they're moving into this education space. Is the MS program really open for all ages? Because I would assume that there are people in the educational field nationwide, maybe even worldwide, from their 20s to their 60s who could take advantage of a program like this.
2: You are absolutely correct, and the students, you know, we just started the program last year, and already it looks like we'll have about 25 students, and they range in all ages. It's a very eclectic group. Some of them are teachers in the classroom who additionally want to do this, or this is one of the responsibilities, and they want to be able to do this, and others are not classroom teachers, nor do they necessarily wish to be classroom teachers. Maybe they want to work in a museum. Maybe they want to lead trips, groups to Europe to see firsthand. So there are actually quite a number of possibilities of what people can do in terms of educating the world, both the Jewish world and the non-Jewish world, about the Holocaust and about the great need that we have for tolerance. So we have a very diverse group of people, and it's one of the exciting parts.
1: And I would guess it's a real specialty to try to develop a system or technique to teach the Holocaust and these types of sensitive subjects to children, Right, it's got to be. I mean, yeah. I assume it's one of the greatest benefits of actually being part of your MS program.
2: Yes, absolutely. And we have, here too, we have a special staff. I think you actually had met with Dr. Julie Golding, who works with me on this program.
1: Right.
2: And, one of her areas of specialty is in particular around trauma and the potential secondary trauma, effects that one can experience when you're exposed to these things. So we're talking about, Holocaust education, all education really has to be, handled with care, and certainly that's when we're talking about there are no words to describe the tragedy of the Shoah.
1: And it's 2026. We know the atmosphere in many countries, including ours, when it comes to the issue of anti-Semitism. Does that make this whole program, I don't know, a little bit different, or maybe make it seem even more important to you? What do you think as you think of your leadership role in this capacity in this era?
2: And I think that it was always, when we conceived of this, 4 years ago, it was clear to me that we needed something along these lines. There are lots of programs out there about Holocaust studies where you learn about the Holocaust, but we are unique in being a program that educates and trains people to teach about the Holocaust, and it was never more timely. Yes, with the rise of anti-Semitism, and yes, with the increasing, polarization in the world, and the exact opposite of tolerance, a program like ours that prepares people to know how to teach people in different settings. Are you working with children in a classroom? Are you working with teenagers? Are you working with adults? Is this a year-long program, or is this a one and done in a museum? All of these are things that need to be taken into account, and never more timely than Loa Leinu, unfortunately, the times that we're living in.
1: And those teachers in schools who would, lean on Holocaust survivors to be part of that educational system, obviously as time goes by, the chances of that happening become less and less. So the expertise of the teachers and the methods that you're giving them become even more important.
2: Yes, absolutely, and I don't have to remind you, and this is also in the context of more and more people, coming out denying the Holocaust, and as there are fewer and fewer survivors, it becomes incumbent on us to, know what are the facts, where can we pull the facts and the proof

0: from an interest that they have in learning about the Holocaust. Sometimes it comes from other areas where we can introduce the Holocaust and hopefully lessons learned from the Holocaust. Although, again, we live in a time where it seems that that is less and less the case.
1: Yeah, understood. A lot of important work going on at Touro University, folks. Dr. Jeff Lichtman with the Touro University Graduate School of Education. He's director of the Graduate Jewish Education and Special Education. Of course, the MS program in Holocaust, Genocide, and Tolerance Education as well. Those of you out there who would like to explore Touro University's Graduate School of Education, especially, again, what we discussed today, Jewish Education, Special Education, and their special MS program in Holocaust Education, you can go to the website Touro.edu, and of course Dr. Lichtman, who just gave out his email address earlier in this conversation, is more than happy to speak to anybody directly about pursuing these fields. And I had a feeling that I'd walk away with a positive outlook in what some people like to paint as a difficult situation when it comes to finding people in the field of Jewish education, Dr. Lichtman. But it does sound like there's a lot of great work going on, that you're training a lot of very talented people out there.
0: Yes, fortunately we are, but we need more. So I hope that your listeners are listening, and we need not just young people, but you know, people of all ages, right, to come and to be trained and to learn how to effectively and enthusiastically and meaningfully work with the children of our community. It's an amazing bracha. You know, it's really a blessing to have the opportunity to do this.
1: Yeah, I agree with you. And I just think that, you know, years ago, I think that the field of Jewish education was a prominent choice, like with all the others. But now there are so many people, especially in the older generations, not a criticism, just a reality, who are so focused on certain areas, and they try to guide their children and their students into certain, onto certain tracks, and they don't as often, as you would say, present Jewish education in general as a really good option. So hopefully conversations like this will make people think twice as they consider what they're recommending to both the young and the bit older people out there as they pursue their careers. Dr. Lichtman, I take this opportunity to wish you a good luck. It's the beginning of the new semester, and to wish you a Shana Tova. Thanks so much for joining us.
0: And to you too, Nachum. Thank you.
1: Much appreciated. Dr. Jeff Lichtman, Touro.edu, folks. Check it out. Important conversation about Jewish education. More coming up. It's JM in the AM. That was my conversation with Dr. Jeff Lichtman. Mark Rosenberg of Nefesh B'Nefesh is with us to talk about a teacher's initiative for Aliyah to Israel. Here's that conversation on JM Rewind on the Nachum Segal Network. JM in the AM, good morning. It's a Monday. I told you it's a big day here at JM in the AM. Any day when we have some amazing guests joining us is a big day. That's why almost every day here is a big day. It was a pleasure seeing Mark Rosenberg last week in Israel. He's, of course, the vice president of Diaspora Partnerships for our friends at Nefesh B'Nefesh. And Nefesh B'Nefesh, especially, as I said earlier, if you're a teacher, make sure your ears are perked up for this conversation. Because, honestly, there's a new initiative with Nefesh B'Nefesh in terms of Aliyah that I never thought we would ever discuss. And I'll tell you what I mean in a moment. Mark Rosenberg, a pleasure to welcome you back to JM in the AM.
2: Good morning, good morning.
1: Great to have you here, Mark. Great seeing you last week. In response to Israel's growing teacher shortage, and this is what I meant. I never thought we'd ever use those words in regard to Israel, that there's a teacher shortage. Nefesh B'Nefesh, in partnership with the Ministry of Education and Ministry of Aliyah and Integration, have announced the launch of Israel's first ever National Educators Aliyah Program. The initiative is designed to streamline the Aliyah and professional integration of qualified Jewish educators from North America and connect them with teaching opportunities across Israel. Mark, I'm assuming this is not a shortage in the Limude Kodesh, Judaic studies area. I'm assuming this is more of a teacher shortage in the secular studies area.
2: You're indeed correct. There's a greater shortage in that, especially in teaching English. It's one of the hottest areas that they are interested in trying to recruit for. But there are positions opening in Limude Kodesh as well.
1: What?
2: And one of the big things that one of the big things about this initiative, there are so many different factors that make it wonderful, is that the way that people publicize these positions

0: is almost like it's so opaque that someone in North America wouldn't find out about it till they're already here.
1: Right.
0: So it is nearly impossible to plan, as we always thought about, live the dream and plan the dream, to say, okay, I'm thinking it's November, I'm thinking about coming next summer, I'm an educator, I'm a teacher, what schools are looking to hire? They know someone's retiring, they know they're adding a class, they come in, it's nearly impossible to find that out like early enough in the year, and that's one of the many reasons we're getting involved in this project.
1: And this is, so number one, just for the information itself, the information is so valuable because people who are teachers in the education space would love to have advance notice, as you just mentioned, of jobs that are available. Mm-hmm. But again, and I'm sure you understand my perspective on this, if there was one area that I never thought there would be a shortage in Israel, and they'd have to reach to the diaspora in order to fill some of those spaces, it would be teaching. And sure enough, here it is. Here's a new initiative because there is, in fact, a teacher shortage. And when you say, for instance, English language teachers, I mean, you're talking about, because I know there's a lot of, you know, tutoring when it comes to English as a second language. And I know there's always efforts by individual parents and maybe even communities to try to shore up their own children's English skills. But you're talking about formal English classes in, I assume, elementary and high schools throughout Israel.
0: Correct. Many Israeli students begin already in third grade teaching a second language, which is often English. And there are not enough teachers for that. My children were in a school that had two tracks. One is English for Israelis and then English for English speakers.
1: Right.
0: There are not enough educators. But I want to challenge you, Nachum, because I'm sure about now, it must be almost 5 years ago when Nefesh B'Nefesh started its a physician's program, you would say, oh, it's crazy that, you know, there's a shortage of Jewish doctors in Israel. And one of the things that we have to appreciate that there are almost 10 million people living in Israel. The growth is really putting a challenge on the system. And we have a lot of, everyone has kids here. So it's one of the things that's driving this is the growth of Israel and also some of the challenges of what it means to get into the system and to get to understand your rights and the benefits that you get as a teacher. So we're trying to combat both parts of it, make sure that it's a smooth system and that the talent comes in.
1: Mark Rosenberg is with us live from Israel. So, and I mean this seriously, for those who are looking not only to move to Israel, but to actually make a real contribution to the future of the state of Israel, the medical space, as you just alluded to, is a great example of that. And I don't think we need to go into any detail of how people are affecting, you know, real change and making a real contribution when it comes to the field of medicine in Israel. But you're saying, and it certainly makes sense after your presentation, you're saying that in the educational teaching field, one can go and make a major impact at this point.
0: Correct. But listen, it's hard. I'll share my personal experience. I used to be licensed and expired because I've been here so long. I was a seventh grade English teacher in Washington D.C. when I moved to Israel, and my vision was to enter in the system and continue in my passionate teaching, and also bring my values and have an imprint on a classroom and a generation of students. That was my idea. And for many years, I did, like many Olim, I worked in the gap year world. I worked with the 18-year-old students, the young boys, the young women. It was a really great experience. And then when I decided to make that leap and say, okay, I'm going to get a job in the school system, I hit a big wall, mainly because I didn't make Aliyah with Nefesh B'Nefesh, which is a time when you could. Now everyone from North America comes, but I came and I couldn't understand how to get my teaching license recognized. I couldn't have someone from the teachers union advocate for me or explain to me and talk about my years of teaching would account to raise my salary. So we have idealistic people. People who come, educators usually do it not to become wealthy. They understand that they are going to share wealth with people, wealth of knowledge and experience. So it's not about, you know, making a lot of money, but there's a certain basic level of understanding that you're going to be able to get your credentials recognized and you're going to be put in a space that you can practice your craft and be able to get, you know, your rights to it. And this program in partnership with the Ministry of Education and the Ministry of Elia are saying that we are going to streamline this process so someone can get their teaching license recognized before they make Aliyah. There'll be pushed opportunities and be able to connect with schools and educators and to say, okay, I'm moving to this part of the country or this town. These are the positions that are open. And so maybe there might not be a limited Kodesh, but maybe you'll be able to teach a history class or maybe you'll teach English. Be able to get people, you know, prepared for the move in such a way that they understand how much money they can earn, what's the paperwork they need to bring, and how they can build their career in a way that was always an obstacle course for so many people that wanted to have a print imprint and be able to enter in a classroom and do what they love to do, which is teach children Torah and teach people how to be good citizens.
1: And especially when it comes to English, math, and science. I mean, everything, as you said earlier, everything is really open at this point. But those three are really critical. And those three, obviously, the licenses are taken very seriously. Now, I don't know how it – I just don't remember from all the MedEx conversations. I just don't remember if there's an age limit or if there's a, you know, forced retirement age. But what if someone's 65 and they say to themselves, you know, they're a teacher and they've been an experienced teacher for 30 years in the sciences here in the United States. And they want to go to Israel and do what you just described and maybe spend 10 years doing it. Are the possibilities open to them?
0: The possibilities are indeed open to them. I always say in general, it's the same advice I would give someone who's 45, is they have to be able to look at to see, is this the environment they're going to be able to practice their craft into it?
1: Right.
0: And that's one of the things about the Israeli school system, which is modernizing, and it's opening up, and there are some great principals that want the talent into class, and they're going to say, if this is the teacher that I'm going to be able to get, and they might be able to get, you know, special recognition, say, okay, for 2 years we'll be able to bring in this person, and then we'll have to deal with retirement age and what we're going to do. But there is just an eagerness to just, like, make the system better and realizing that there are so many people who want to come and they're just given the Israeli no, oh, you need to do this, or they're given the runaround, and we're ending that. We're saying that for the hundreds of people applying for like Aliyah next year, we're going to make it organized. We're going to be able to have an event online and in person so people can just see what's really happening and see if this is right for them and try and match them up with the schools. It's not always going to be perfect. It's the same story with the doctors. Sometimes there's an opening in the South and they really want to live in the North, or they have a home in Yerushalayim, but the job opportunity is going to be in Ashdod. So there are going to be people that it's not going to work perfect for, but we're opening up communication and we're opening up the bureaucracy.
1: Now the English language courses, it's obvious, but I'm assuming the majority of science and math courses are not taught in English. What about the language barrier? Sure. What would you say to the teachers who worry about the language barrier?
0: So it's a great point. So there are courses that we're offering for people to improve on their Hebrew. It's definitely going to be something that you're going to need to work on if you're going to be teaching those subjects. The same thing for someone who's teaching Tanakh. They have to make sure that their Hebrew is going to be sharp enough. One thing that's really, I believe that Israel is a land of opportunities and Aliyah opens people up. And therefore, I have a friend who's a Tanakh teacher, and he became an English teacher, but he uses Tanakh all the time in his English classes.
1: Right.
0: So there are ways that if your passion is science, and if your passion, have to see that your passion, your skill set is teaching, then you can really teach anything. And therefore, we're looking for an openness that someone might start out as an English teacher, but they're going to be able to grow in that and be able to move into it. The system, the Ministry of Education, the Israeli schools have been very rigid about the licensing and very rigid. We don't, you have to be here to do it. We are just seeing an openness to willingness to say, okay, again, we're not compromising on everything, but we're going to communicate. We're going to try and organize the principals to say, okay, how many positions you have opening? And you also have some Israeli schools that they're saying, we want modern Orthodox educators, or this is a Haredi school, we're looking for Haredi educators. And they want to market it, and we have a great way to announce it and push it out to these niche audiences so people can get matched up and be the shadchan to the schools and the educators in the most efficient way possible.
1: We're talking about NEEP, Israel's first ever National Educators Aliyah Program, designed to streamline Aliyah and professional integration of qualified Jewish educators in North America and connect them with teaching opportunities across Israel. Has anybody in your organization been assigned to lead this effort yet, or we haven't gotten to that stage yet?
0: We have the strategic person who's really been working the phones in the offices to do it, but we're still working out some of the technical details to make sure that we're doing. We've received a beautiful amount of beautiful response
1: already
0: from people who have made Aliyah. From people who have made Aliyah recently, saying this is needed. I'm in the system, and this is going to help us more. Some people have volunteered to be mentors, and other organizations saying this change is happening, and this is going to it's going to energize it. I think there's also something, Nachum, that is that we feel as Olim that sometimes we can't always raise our voices because we think we should add something to the school, and the teachers have that influence when they're inside the faculty meetings, and there's a nice recognition that the more amount of Olim teachers that come in, then the quality is also going to go up.
1: Yep.
0: And it's really exciting to see that. And we saw that with the physicians as well. The hospitals really remarked that the quality of their hospitals went up when these Olim doctors brought their personalities and their skill sets as well. Yep. So it's really, really exciting to see how organized it is and strategic. Now we're excited to really bring it into action.
1: Should people use the general website at this point, or is there a special one that's already been set up? What should people do?
0: We have a special email that's set up, and the idea or the land, we ran so fast that the landing page was not ready to go yet, because all, you know, we are all about accuracy when it comes to making sure that people are getting all the information. I believe the email address is maureenolim@nbn.org.il. Maureen Olim.
1: Maureenolim, I would assume.
0: Yep, Maureen Olim at nbn.org.il. And that's where we're channeling all the excitement and information. And we're going to be having a series of webinars and some newsletters that are going to go out for people who want to follow this. It's exciting because, like, I still introduce myself, Nachum, as an educator when I meet people.
1: Right.
0: And there's a skill set and passion that educators have, teachers, educators, formal, informal. And there's just this barrier because the Hebrew language, and it's a system that's very different, because, like, most Jewish listeners to your network are sending their kids to a private schools, and here they're going to think about sending their kids to a religious public school here in Israel. It's very, very different. So to be able to bring that quality and know-how and passion is remarkable. We've seen schools transform. We've seen communities transform, and it's just going to be something that's going to help in the spread of Olim to other communities, because they're going to be, okay, here's a great school, and I want to live near a great school. These teachers are going there. It's just going to be something, a net positive for Israel.
1: Maureen Olim means teachers who are immigrating to Israel, who are making Aliyah. Use that email address, maureenolim@nbn.org.il. maureenolim@nbn.org.il. It's Nefesh for Nefesh with their brand new, first ever National Educators Aliyah program. They are looking for teachers from North America as Israel's education system faces this shortage, particularly in the areas of English, math, and science, to consider heading to Israel and getting all the information now in advance. You don't have to wait till you get there. You can actually get everything in advance and plan out your Aliyah around your profession, but in a new position, a new job in the state of Israel. Mark Rosenberg is Vice President of the Diaspora Partnerships for Nefesh B'Nefesh. Mark, I thank you for this. It's an amazing initiative. I take this opportunity to wish you a Shana Tova, and thanks so much for joining us this morning.
0: Shana Tova to you, Nachum, to all your listeners, and wish you a year of Aliyah.
1: I appreciate that. Bezrat Hashem, Bezrat Hashem. More coming up. You're listening to a Monday morning edition of JM in the AM. That was my conversation with our Mark Rosenberg of Nefesh B'Nefesh. Rabbi Shraga Friedman was with us recently. Go to artscroll.com to purchase his brand new book about Kiddush Hashem. Here's that conversation about Kiddush Hashem with Rabbi Friedman on JM Rewind on the Nachum Segal Network. Rabbi Shraga Friedman is with us live via telephone. Rabbi Friedman has written extensively on the topic of Kiddush Hashem. You might recall his works, Living Kiddush Hashem and A Life Worth Living. 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Rabbi Shraga Friedman, Living Kiddush Hashem from the Inside Out. Rabbi Friedman is with us live via telephone. Rabbi Shraga Friedman, a pleasure to welcome you to JM in the AM.
2: It's wonderful to be here. Thank you for having me.
1: I appreciate that. Mazal tov on the book, and I'm going to start with this. I don't know if you agree with me or not. Your book could start on page 434. What do I mean? You have an absolutely brilliant appendix to the book, and how unusual for someone like me to start at the end of the book. You have an amazing appendix with a practical guide about how people should keep in mind. I don't want to, God forbid, suggest that we demand they behave a certain way, but at the minimum, we could say people need to keep in mind that their behavior is under scrutiny in every arena possible, in business, while driving, during conflict, while vacationing, good time of year to discuss that, while on a plane, while shopping, when they're part of a summer camp, specific things that happen on Purim and Pesach. So, Rabbi Friedman, I'm going to start by saying Yasher Koach first for the appendix that appears at the end of the book.
2: Oh, yes, that's very close to my heart, the appendix, the practical, very, very, very practical tips and strategies of how to make Kaddish Yishmaim. You know, the Jewish people are explosive.
1: Yeah.
2: You know, we're growing like crazy, and we're all over the place. I was just actually in the Poconos, and I found out about a minyan. 150 guys packing into this learning center, this Jewish learning center in the middle of the Poconos. I couldn't believe it. But we're so big, we're so large, and we're all over the place. So wherever we go, we're kind of clashing with different cultures, and we're so different. And so we have to have that extra sensitivity about what's the Derech Eretz of this place? What's the etiquette? What's the norms? These sensitivities, this the heroes of Phil Hashem, is really, really integral.
1: And as you just pointed out, there are, you know, even beyond the Poconos, anywhere you travel, let's say, for example, in this country, there's so many vacation spots, so many interesting tourist attractions that people actually want to see or experience at some point in their lives. And if you go and travel the country now in the month of August, you're going to see a whole bunch of, you know, people who are noticeably Jewish, who are taking those tours, rightfully so. And as you point out, there's a certain expectation, a certain guideline that we must adhere to when we're on the road and in situations like that. And often it seems, I don't know if you agree with this or not, but it seems to me very often when one is an individual or maybe in a small group, they're able to pay more attention to those matters. And once the group gets very large or one's neighborhood or community really expands, I think a lot of those, a lot of those alerts and warnings sort of fall by the wayside. You agree with that assessment?
2: I definitely hear that. We're also very, very sheltered. And when we're in that bubble, we have our own communities, we have our own infrastructure. So we get very wrapped up in our own world, and we don't really open ourselves up and recognize. And it's a difficult balance. I should tell you. I mean, this is a tough balance to walk, to stay separate, to stay sheltered, to watch out for the influences, and yet stay sensitive and derech eretz stick and kavod habriyos, respect for others. It's a very, very difficult balance. And I think this mission of Kiddush Shem Shamayim is really creates that sensitivity and that broadness that we have to see outside of ourselves. We're not just here for ourselves. We're here for the whole world. The world's not here for us. We're here for the world, really, as Mikadshi Hashem, as reflections, as ambassadors of Hashem.
1: And by the way, you point out mission. I only became aware of this when I picked up your book. Publications and the school and yeshiva and camp curricula and emails and WhatsApp groups and practical guides and synagogue bulletins and video resources. I mean, you're behind a whole bunch of initiatives to really get people to think about this.
2: Yeah, no, really. I mean, it blew my mind. I couldn't believe the mission of Kiddush Shem Shamayim that I actually missed it. I went to the mainstream yeshivas throughout the years.
1: Meaning in the New York area, I assume.
2: No, actually, you know, it was out of town. I'm out of towner. And I went through, you know, the mainstream yeshivas there to Eretz Yisrael, then back to BMG, to Lakewood. And then I heard from Matasiel Solomon Zatzal, Mashkiach in Lakewood. And he gave a series of talks about Kiddushim Shemayim, how it's not just a mitzvah. I knew it was a mitzvah. I knew that it was a very important mitzvah, a grave avera of Chil Hashem. I always understood that. But Rav Matasiel brought out that it's the mission of the whole Jewish people. It's the purpose of everything that we do. All Torah and mitzvahs add up to Kiddushim Shemayim, different quotes. And I couldn't believe it. How did I go through all these years and somehow miss the ultimate mission of everything that we do? Right. So it was astounding to me. That's really what got me on this journey.
1: Yeah, there are people listening right now who are thinking only an out-of-towner could have written this book, by the way. But I'm sure you've heard that from others. Rabbi Shraga Friedman is with us live via telephone. We're highly recommending the book from Art Scroll, Living Kiddush Hashem, from the inside out. And we'll ask you about the title in a minute, but you just mentioned something in terms of what our purpose is here, etc. And I mean, reading the book, you get the feeling that it's one of the priorities of Kaveh Yochel, the one above, of HaKadosh Baruch Hu. It's literally a priority that his people represent him properly. So it's not just a mission or a way to, you know, give people, it's not just avoiding the possibility of people thinking of excuses or reasons not to like us, etc. And, you know, but you're literally representing God, and you have sources that show us, that encourage us to understand what type of representation we need to give him.
2: Right. And it's not about just impressing
1: right
2: others and winning acceptance and approval. That's not what it's about. It's like you said, it's reflecting God. It's bringing down godliness into the world. It's showing, it's being a representative of the Ratzon Hashem, of the will of God, not our own, and not what the society wants to see. So it's reflections. It's Selma Lakim. It's a reflection of God in every single way, in Kedusha and in Midas.
1: It's funny because as I'm reading your book, I'm saying to myself, you know, the old camp thing, you know, we're going on a trip and everybody, you know, we're representing the camp, representing the Jewish people, et cetera, et cetera. It really is an important message. The thing is, though, it goes beyond that. It's not just that. It's also understanding that it's an absolute priority of the one above.
2: Yes, you know, it's indoors, and that gets into the title of the book, From the Inside Out.
1: Ah, yes, tell us about the title.
2: Yeah, From the Inside Out, what I recognized over the years, you know, the first two books are very powerful. Powerful, you say, this, it connects all the different mitzvahs and Yom Tov, all the different aspects of how all the mitzvahs, even the chukim, the things that don't even make sense to us, somehow add up to Kiddush Hashem. So I go through that. Living Kiddush Hashem from the inside out kind of captures how the midas within, the yugimel midas, the rachum chanan, the emotions of compassion and kindness and honesty, how they're so powerful, and they're so powerful within our own families, within our own circles, within our own homes. When we interact with that compassion, that love, that the midas of Hashem, it empowers others. It resonates within them. Yeah. So there's a powerful concept that really are, you know, we all talk about seeing the Tzelem Elokim in others, seeing our own Tzelem Elokim and recognizing it in others. And it sounds kind of abstract. Tzelem Elokim, what's the Tzelem Elokim? What is that? What's this spark of God?
1: Right.
2: But what I've discovered and seen in this many different places is that on a very simple level, the Tzelem Elokim carries the midas of Hashem. So within every single individual, we have within us innately, inherently, is these midas of rachum, chanun, chesed, emes. And I believe that that's why it's so universal. Wherever you go, you're traveling, you're going into other countries, these midas are valued, they're respected, they resonate, they have a certain magnetic force. I mean, you know, think about honesty. Mm-hmm. You know, if someone shows honesty, these are universal values, and I believe they're universal values because they're inside. Every single human being has these qualities because they're a Tzelem Elokim.
1: Yeah.
2: So if we bring that out from within ourselves, right, so others see that, and others are attracted to it, and it draws out their neshama, it draws out their Tzelem Elokim, and the world becomes filled with the Yud Gimel Midas.
1: One of the most important parts of your book, in my opinion, is people don't always realize that the honesty and the business dealings are probably, again, you didn't rank them, but based on the reading, are probably among the most important Kiddush Hashem categories out there.
2: I think you're right about that. They're on the front lines, the business people. I remember hearing from Avsel Solomon, he says that's one of the reasons why we have to go out and work, you know, in society, is in order to mekadesh shem shamayim. We're in Golos, we're all over the place, and wow. This is their, really their first introduction to, you know, the Ratzon Hashem, the Midas of Hashem, what God wants is when they see a Jewish person in the business world.
1: 100%. And again, the larger our community gets, or specific neighborhoods and communities get, sometimes that makes things in that area even more difficult. So again, we've got to look within, not only ourselves, but inside our own communities and understand that that has to be a priority.
2: Yeah, I remember Rav Matzil speaking about the driving.
1: Right.
2: In Lakewood, I remember him telling us, I mean, this was one of those things that like kind of shook me. You know, he says, you're racing to get to the Beis Medrash, and you to find that parking spot to get to Seder on time. He says, you have to connect the dots. He says, what are we doing this for? We're going to spend the next 4 hours on Limud HaTorah, the greatest mitzvah. He says, for what purpose? It's the greatest tool in being mekadesh shem shamayim. We have to connect the dots. We have to have that vision of where is this headed. So if in the few minutes that you're outside, you're driving aggressively, you're cutting people off, you're honking your horn. So he says you could ruin it. You could ruin, you know, people. What are people saying? You know, about a ben Torah, about his derech eretz. This is what they see. And he says, so if you're going to learn, you have to keep this in mind that the Torah is for kiddush shemayim. And so the few minutes that you're outdoors, you have to be very focused. And he said something incredible, really, which stays with me. Said, this is why derech eretz kavanah Torah is very, very simple. He says Torah's whole tachlis is to create someone who lives by the Torah, who's mekadesh shem shamayim. And if you don't have that foundation of derech eretz, it could be ruined. So he really bridged these two things, which I find that this whole mission of kiddush shem shamayim brings these two together, the bina l'makom, you know, the learning, the kedusha, and it brings it with the bina l'chavira, the derech eretz. It's a package deal. You can't really succeed in this mission one without the other. So I think that was very powerful to me.
1: Yeah, 100%. And boy, we've become, I don't want to say become because I wasn't an eyewitness to prior generations, but it feels like we've become very weak in that area. It just feels like we need a lot of work in that area. I'm speaking to myself as well. We just need a lot of work in that area.
2: Yeah, so important. I mean, I to me, in my mind, Rav Avram Palm, the Shiva of Tar Vadas,
1: sure.
2: Was such a model. Rav Shmuel Kamenetsky is such a model of how to walk, how to talk, how to interact with kiddush shem shamayim. Can I share one quick story about
1: Rav? Of course.
2: Okay. I heard this.
1: Whose yard side, I think, was very recently.
2: Oh, really?
1: Yeah, I think it was in the last couple of days.
2: My uncle is Rav David Palm, Rav Ram Palm's son.
1: Right.
2: So I was like years and years ago when I was a bacher to eat, to have suda by Rav Ram Palm. So beautiful. So Rav Zev Smith shared this story. He said that there was a big hachnasa sefer Torah that they were doing in Tor Vadas. And they put up posters. In those days, posters was a little bit unique. It wasn't all, you know, all over the place.
1: Yeah.
2: There were posters up in the community, and they put up that beautiful picture of Rav Palm with his big smile and advertising Nachnos Sefer Torah. So the Rebbetzin, Rav Palm's wife, noticed it, and she was like very, very upset. Like she felt that it wasn't right in the community to put up the posters. People are not going to be happy with posters all over the poles in the neighborhood. And so she went out to take the poster down, that which was right by her house, and she noticed it was taken down already. And she walked over to her neighbor's house as a, you know, non-Jewish neighbor. And she knocked on the door, and she said, I apologize. They put these posters up of my husband, you know, all over the streets. I apologize. But it was taken down. So the neighbor says, I actually took down Rav Tom's poster because we see him every day. He greets us. He says good morning to us. He has that beautiful smile. We wanted a picture of him on our living room wall. And so we took it and we posted it. Non-Jewish neighbor. It was so incredible.
1: Not to sidetrack, but because you mentioned it, I had the opportunity to visit Rav Palm and his Rebbetzin once in their home. I mean, you were there. You could describe the type of modest home it was. And
2: the humility.
1: You felt the humility just sitting there because of what surrounded you. And it was not much that surrounded you. And I have to say something else. You just mentioned Reb Shmuel and other Gedolim. There is, you know, it's funny that when we often cite those who are really good in this area, Kiddush Hashem, interacting with others, Jew, non-Jew, it's amazing that they are usually very calm and more peaceful personalities. You know what I mean by that? Like they have a certain calm about them that makes them, you know, very attractive to others, frankly. And I think that that's also a, you know, that's also, you know, we always talk about that Kaas is terrible and, you know, and keeping control is obviously much better in so many areas of Jewish life and so many areas of life in general, whether it's at home or outside the house. And just look at these role models that you're citing. They had it. They had that factor.
2: Menuchas HaNefesh. Yeah. Menuchas HaNefesh. And, you know, nowadays the fast pace and, you know, the running and the racing makes it very, very difficult to stay kind of mindful and you know, watch your surroundings and be aware. You know, it does take a lot of awareness to be present with people and to be sensitive and to be thinking about others. You know, that's one of the biggest things about this mission of Kiddush Shem Shemayim is that it really puts on our minds that we have to think about others around us. You know, a lot of Rebbeim have told me that really this they feel is the biggest piece is that, you know, for the schools, you know, the kids are very, you know, especially kids, adolescents and teens, very wrapped up in themselves. You know, that's how their mind works in those years.
1: Right.
2: And to broaden them that way, you're here to make a difference. You're here to, and we have to be sensitive about how we're affecting others, whether our classmates or others outside the school, wherever it might be. But that we have to take others into consideration. We're not just here for ourselves. That's a big deal. You know, really, at the end of the book, you pointed out the appendix. I was hoping that you would see the muscle of the crew and the passengers. It's right before chapter 27.
1: Yeah.
2: There's a whole incredible analogy, which I think captures, and I encourage all the listeners to take a look at this muscle of the crew and the passengers, because it really captures the different components and the balance and of what Kiddush Shem Shemayim is, because it's a complex topic. But the basic idea, I'll give you the basic idea, is that this is from Rav Elchanan Wasserman. I heard it from Rav Ron Chaim Foyer, and the name of Rav Elchanan. I don't think it's in print, I didn't find it in print from Rav Elchanan. But he said over that the Klal Yisrael have 613 mitzvahs. The Umas Ilam have 7. He says, because the Jewish people are like the crew of a ship. They're driving the ship to a special destination. They have a complex job. They come in with maps and instructions and thick manuals of how to drive this ship. The passengers are like the Umas Ilam. They come in with the basic rules, law and order. They're being brought along
1: to the special destination.
2: yeah, no fighting on board, right. No boring holes and no jumping ship. You know, stay on board, keep the ship intact. So there's a few basic rules.
1: Right.
2: But the Jewish people have this complex job. So the crew, if you think about it, they dress differently. They entertain themselves differently.
1: Right.
2: They don't hang out with the passengers, and they're not mingling with the passengers, but yet they're respectful when they're passing by, right? They know that the passengers are part of their role,
1: mm-hmm.
2: and they have to bring not just themselves to the destination, they have to bring the whole boatload of passengers to this destination of Kavod Shamayim, of Yemesim Shiach, of Mala Arz Deis Hashem, that the world will be filled with the knowledge of Hashem. So it really captures, and we have our curriculum based on this muscle, because if you think about it, you know, our relationship amongst ourselves, the crew amongst each other, right? There's a higher level of responsibility towards our family, towards the Jewish people, towards other Jews, where we find, you know, there's a more proactive approach when it comes to Jew to Jew, in Kiruv and in Hachiach Techiach, Zamisecha, Hashem Zavid, all the different, you know, halachas. So there's a higher level of responsibility because the crew has to make sure that everyone's doing their job, everyone has a different job, and they're taking care of each other. And when it comes to the passengers, there's this havdalah, there's this balance between being different. We live differently, we're dressed differently, but yet there's respect and there's covenant of brias. There's a plan for the passengers too. We're not just sailors driving ourselves to destination. Anyone in the way, get out of the way, we're plowing through, right? We have, there's a certain sensitivity with the passengers. But if the passengers kind of try to convince the crew, we want to go in a different direction. Let's go to that island. Let's steer to that island. Or come with us. Come, you know, come to the bar. Let's just have a drink together. Let's slow down. Right? The crew has to stand strong. That's part of Kiddush Hashem also.
1: Right.
2: Is standing strong to the Ratz Hashem. Even the Messiah's Nefesh sometimes in the face of opposition of reflecting Hashem's Ratzon. We're going to a specific destination to reflect godliness in the world. So I think it captures a lot of the different balances and roles that we have and responsibilities of who we are.
1: You know what I enjoy? I know we're running out of time, but I got to mention this. The story you tell about Rabbi Waxman on the plane, you know, with the shear that had to be downloaded. Do you remember that story?
2: Oh, yes.
1: So
2: yes.
1: In that story, by the way, the person who helps him out essentially, you know, gets to the point where he says to Rabbi Waxman, I want to be part of your mitzvah. I want to, you know, I want to participate in this, you know, whatever you're doing, I want to be part of it. But what got it to that point? What got it to that point is that Rabbi Waxman continued to say, if I read the story correctly, to say, I don't want to bother you, and it's difficult, and I don't want you to pay for the Wi-Fi in order to do this favor for me, etc., etc. Like, there was a certain humility and an attitude where, you know, where if, God forbid, in a situation like that, one, you know, would demand something from their neighbor on a plane, they would push back, and they'd feel resentment toward it. But when dealt with in a bakavadik manner, in a respectful manner, look at the way they reacted.
2: It's so simple. It is so simple and so powerful. And it impacts. And we think that people are so far away. They're really, really, really so close. And these small interactions, everyone could do it. You know, we don't have to be a gadol. We don't have to be a professional kiruv guy. Everyone could do it. I do want to say to the listeners, sure, that feel free, that we have a lot of free materials. We have a lot of free videos on our website. I send out a free file of the Sefer Mikashi Shemecha, which has the Yisaitis Hebrew Sefer, and also 30-day booklet of stories that are powerful, especially for this time of year. Rosh Hashanah, you know, if you look at the Tfilos of Rosh Hashanah, it's all about Malchus Shemayim. It's all about the Yomar Kol Hashem Neshom Ba'apai, Hashem Elokei Yisrael Melech, that we're davening and we're aligning ourselves with the hope that the whole world we'll see the truth, and
1: that comes before us asking for forgiveness.
2: That's right. Exactly. We have to align ourselves. Let's get ourselves really focused on what we're here for. Lamantra.
1: What's the website? Where do people go?
2: So livingkiddushhashem.org. Livingkiddushhashem.org. And they could email me at livingkiddushhashem@gmail.com. And they could free safer, free book. I'll send them the files. And they'll see where to go.
1: And I just have to recommend, whether it's at the Shabbos table or just sitting around on a Friday night at home after the meal, take the appendix in this book, Living Kiddush Hashem from the Inside Out, and just go over it with your children and grandchildren, everybody. I'm telling you, it is valuable, very valuable, and a very good use of time just to go through all the suggestions that Rabbi Friedman has in all these different situations. Sometimes all you have to do is just make people aware of stuff. Like, we complain when members of our community don't clean up after being in a park or after being at a rest stop. Sometimes they just have to be told. Sometimes they just don't know. They're not used to it. They don't go traveling a lot, and they don't understand that things operate differently in the real world than one's own home. Not that I'm suggesting one should not clean up in their own home, but you know what I'm saying. I'm giving one example. Anyway, it's a 450-page book. very valuable. Every page, those might be the most valuable of all of them. Living Kiddush Hashem from the Inside Out. 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Rabbi Friedman, I thank you for the book. It's really amazing. I wish you mazel tov on it. Must have been a tremendous amount of work, and I take this opportunity to wish you a shana tova, a wonderful, happy, healthy, and sweet new year.
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1: Appreciate that. More coming up. You're listening to JM in the AM. 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Zadi Chaim was with us to talk about a brand new song that speaks of unity and the shofar. Here's that conversation on JM Rewind on the Nachum Segal Network. Tuesday morning broadcast, JM in the AM. Well, we have an opportunity for some brand new music this morning because we have been in touch with a gentleman named Zadi Chaim. Zadi Chaim, very interesting fellow, by the way. I'll say that for both on the air and off the air. He recently released a studio version of a song that he created that was inspired by the vision of a single sound of the shofar uniting the Jewish nation. He felt, as did we, that it's appropriate during this month of Elul as we blow the shofar and get ready for the real shofar blowing on the second day of Rosh Hashanah. We felt it was appropriate to bring him on and talk about this unique song that is literally linked to this time of year. Zadi Chaim, a pleasure to welcome you to JM in the AM.
3: Hi, good morning, Nachum. Thank you for having me.
1: How did you get into the arena of songwriting and performing?
3: Well, before I do that, I want to tell you that it's always good to be able to talk, because I don't know if you know the joke about the Jewish husband. You know, the little boy comes home from school and he says, Mommy, I got the part in the play of the Jewish husband. And she's like so excited, but the father's really pissed off. So the mommy says, what's the problem? He has the lead in the show. And he says, well, I want my son to have a speaking part.
1: Ba-dum-bum.
3: Yeah, there you go. So, you know, I appreciate the opportunity to be able to speak this morning and, you know, tell a little bit about myself. I, believe it or not, I'm a Baal Tshuva. I was in Los Angeles searching for my stardom, so to speak, you know, down the yellow brick road. And on the way, I was kind of makarved by Eshet Torah, some other influences, and my own, you know, growth. And I decided to follow Hashem's path.
1: What year did that Kiruv road begin?
3: It started... let me think. I think it's, you know, I was 67 last week. So we're talking many years ago. I was about 30 years old. So, you know, I'm the accountant, but whatever, it's a lot of years.
1: So we're talking about somewhere between 1985 and 1990.
3: Yeah, something like that. Yeah.
1: You were saying.
3: And, yeah. So, you know, back then I was performing. I was, you know, Baruch Hashem, I was doing well. I had a connection with Motown Records. I was actually in an acting class, and the agent for Michael Jackson's brother was in the class, and they kind of picked me up, and I was doing recordings over there, which was really exciting.
1: And you were not using the name Zadi Chaim, I would assume.
3: No, I was going back then by my English name, which was Robbie.
1: Interesting.
3: And I also did appearances. I still get residuals from a show. It's a show called the Knight Rider. It was a show about
1: I remember Knight Rider, of course.
3: Yeah. right. You got it. Hasselhoff. And we did a show.
1: It may have been a Friday night show, though. I don't know if we ever saw it. It may have been a Friday night show. I don't remember.
3: I don't remember, but they still play it, so it's unbelievable. It's called, in Peru, they call it Caro Fantastico.
1: And how many episodes were you in?
3: I was in one episode for that, but it was a special. It was like a two-hour show, and they, you know, I still get residuals. This is like 40 years ago. It's unbelievable.
1: Unbelievable. So the journey continued, and you ended up being a full-fledged Orthodox Jew, correct?
3: Yes, sir.
1: That took you to Florida. And at some point, I'm assuming you actually started to write your own Jewish selections.
3: You got it. Exactly. And I think that...
1: What was the first Jewish song you wrote?
3: Well, believe it or not, you're not going to believe this, but I think you know this because I sent you another version of this song, which is actually the song was recorded recently with this, you know, large orchestration that you have. But I also sent you a recording with the guitar only, with me singing. So believe it or not, it was that song. I was at a program for Rosh Hashanah. This is about 15 years ago, I would say. You know, my kids were still home and, you know, and there was a Divrei Torah. You know, about the ultimate redemption of Eliyahu, you know, blowing the shofar. And it inspired me. And that's where I got this idea. And I put it on I recorded it just with guitar at that time. And then, you know, I was able to go in the studio and do a production with it. Yeah.
1: And you think that, and actually, I think you told me off the air, did you have, I don't know if it was a story or something happened where this song, in fact, did reflect that there was a message of unity that was being received. Didn't someone or some entity react to it in a very positive way when it came to unity?
3: I think what you're referring to is that we had an episode in this. I live in North Miami Beach.
1: Right.
3: And for those of your listeners that know, there's two main intersections that go through North Miami Beach. There's 175th Street and 10th Avenue.
1: Right.
3: And they meet right in the middle of the community.
1: Okay.
3: So if you go to the middle of the community and you go west on 175th Street, I lived at the exact end of that street, which dead end into 6th Avenue, and you couldn't get through.
1: Okay.
3: And there was the Dade County, which is, you know.
1: Right, they wanted to build a highway through there.
3: Right, exactly. So I wrote a song called Community Together, which was about, you know, coming together and, you know, showing that we, you know, we really kind of like need this quiet, you know, because it basically, for people that have been there, they'll see there's, you can walk down 175th Street and we're secluded there. There's no cars.
1: You'd prefer if they wouldn't have gone ahead with the project. So this song, you think, inspired people to finally understand your plight, to understand where you were coming from.
3: Right. And we sung it at the zoning hearing, believe it or not.
1: Right. And that made an impression.
3: It's funny. I mean, I can tell you the lyric that it said, every day I hear children play. On Shabbos, I hear them throughout the day. But there's times when the community meets, neighbors and families walk out on the street. If they open our street to be a thoroughfare, with racing cars everywhere, will we be safe? Will we be sure that our lives will be secure? That was the third verse of that song, and that's what we sang at the zoning hearing, and it worked.
1: Unbelievable. Zadie Chaim is with us live via telephone. New Music Alert Tuesday. He's got a song, not the one that he just mentioned that was used at the zoning board meeting, but a song entitled Forever We Will Know, which is one that, again, this time of year during Elul, reflects the unity that we're seeking and the collective feeling of hearing the shofar together literally all around the world on the upcoming holiday, and of course through the entire month of Elul. So tell me about the genesis of this song.
3: Basically, it's a song that was born from the faith and the final redemption of the shofar blowing and ultimate unity of the Jewish people. It talks about, you know, that we're stretched out in many nations and we're not connected, but also, the shofar, there's an analogy of the shofar having different sounds, which represents the different parts of the Jewish people.
1: Right. Oh, good one. I like that.
3: Yeah, and then it comes together, you know.
1: Right. And by the way, if you want to tell Zadie Chaim that one of the great unifiers of the Jewish people is the State of Israel, he is the first to agree. He's got family members there, as I discovered yesterday in conversation with him. All right, Zadie Chaim, with your permission, I'd like to play this song, then we'll get a comment from you afterwards. Would that be all right?
3: Perfect. Thank you, Nachum.
1: It's called Forever We Will Know, subtitled A Single sound of Shofar. It's Zadie Chaim with a brand new single on a new Music Alert Tuesday at JM in the AM.

0: we will know. That is Zadie Chaim here at JM in the AM. Zadie Chaim is with us live via telephone. The single sound of shofars, something as simple as that, can actually promote and establish unity worldwide with the Jewish people. Huh, Zadie Chaim?
1: Thank you. Say it so beautifully.
0: Yeah. And I hope that the potential that you talk about and the reality, really, that you mentioned in the song becomes the, in fact, our reality. Because we could use all the Jewish unity we can get.
1: You're right. Thank you, Nachum. It's really a pleasure to be on the show today. And I appreciate the opportunity to share my music. Thank you very much.
0: Our pleasure. And I thank you for joining us. Zadie Chaim, by the way, are you making this single available to people? Like, what should folks do? How could they find it if it's in fact available?
1: Well, I decided to do this release of this single exclusively on 24/6.
0: Nice.
1: So that's where they can find it.
0: All right. Good people over there. So you can check it out, folks. We're actually on 24/6 ourselves, as many of you know. 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And Zadie Chaim, based on your knowledge, it's quite an outfit, Miami Beach CPA, correct?
1: Well, if I could say so myself, yes, thank you.
0: Very nice. I like that. All right. Hey, wishing you a Shana Tova and a big Mazel Tov on the new release.
1: Thanks so much.
0: There he is, Zadie Chaim. Forever We Will Know is his. Inspired by the vision of a single sound of the shofar uniting the Jewish nation. Halavai, halavai.

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Welcome back to another week of Z Report. It is 4 minutes after 11 o'clock here in Lakewood, New Jersey, 69 and cloudy. Definitely the coolest we've had it in the last few weeks, but it is definitely still very, very humid outside. Overcast and cloudy here. We had an insane storm last night, thundering and lightning for hours. Hours and hours. Hope you guys are doing well. Slichas for the rest of the world. And on Svartum starts this Matzoy Shabbos. And that's why we kicked off the show with that Yehuda Green. Hashiveinu Hashem Elechov in Ashuva. Yehuda Green will be kicking off Slichas this week in Manhattan. That's right. West Side Institutional Synagogue starting at 1 a.m. You can visit the Karlbach Shul's website, purchase tickets, make sure that you're there. So many different slichas available. You have Helfgott, you have Shom Lemmer in Bethel. Saw a couple of Rabbonim in Eretz Yisrael put out a kol kara against musical slichas, but this seems to be the new trend. Yehuda always asks me every year if I'm coming to the city, and I keep telling the same thing. I grew up in a shtiebel, and that's what I'm used to. You know, a little kvetching, a little whining, a 50-minute slichas, 5-0, and then you go home at about, 1 o'clock in the morning. You know, slichas starts about, 12, 1 o'clock in the morning. You're there for about an hour and you go. That's what it is. That's what I'm used to. And that's what I keep looking for. Got a great show for you guys today. We have new music from Afol Malul and Kobe Brumner. Brand new single from Chaim Yisrael. Brand new single from Avram Fried, released as part of the Tzama project. Yossi Green and Nissim Sa with a new single. Shlomo Stauber with a new single. Mordechai Ben David dropped a new single. Selchi Majeski. And Moshe Oslander, thank you Hashem, dropped a new single entitled Another Yid. We have Irving Carey and Ellie Levin. Gabe Bauman, Yosef Gestetner, and singer and songwriter Shmuel. Kicking off the show with some words from this week's parsha. Here is Mordechai Shapiro off his debut album, Kol HaDerech, released 10 years ago back in 2016. Here he is with Chizku. 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J Network Scoop Radio, Nachum Siegel Network.

ladies and gentlemen, is the one and only Yidel Werdiger. That is right, with lyrics from Sligas. That is off the album Vertical Yidel. It's Anna Shamalach. 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J Network Scoop Radio. Nachum Segal Network checking in on the NSNet. Judy Landy says, good morning, Yossi. Came home yesterday from Detroit. Was an awesome trip. So happy I got to visit all my amazing friends. Now I want to fly. I have to wait a whole year to fly Delta. It's true. I had a very bad experience with Delta, so I'm not really happy about them, Judy, but okay. Detroit Metro Airport must do something about having wheelchairs available when passengers come to check in. I agree with that, Judy. They really have to be on top of their game. 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The one thing to remember is the closer we get to Rosh Hashanah, the closer we get to Yom HaDin, is as long as there is still hope, and there is always hope. Kol zman she'haner dolek efshol takan, as long as you're alive, as long as that flame is still flickering on that candle, there is always hope. Micha Gamerman, off his debut album Kesher Shel Kayama, released back in 2013. 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

And that, ladies and gentlemen, was Ellie Gerstner's Menucha off their debut album Menucha, released back in 2003. Songs entitled V'Ast Ata Kisvah Lechem, of course, the mitzvah of writing a Sefer Torah, is, of course, in this week's Parsha, and that's why we're playing it. You, my friends, listening to the Z-Report Live right here, J-Network Scoop Radio, Nachum Segal Network, 25 minutes after 11 o'clock, 69 degrees and cloudy here in Lakewood, New Jersey. Time for our first debut of the day. Israeli singers Rafal Malul and Kobi Brumner joined forces for a new duet with lyrics from the weekly Torah portion, Hashkifa, from last week's Parsha, a song composed by Eli Klein over a decade ago for Rafal Malul. Kobi, who was exposed to the melody a few years ago, asked Rafal for the right to sing it. And recently, when Rafal approached him about producing the song, the idea of joining forces for a duet was born of its own accord, with an arrangement and musical production by Eli Klein and Yitzi Berry. The decision to release the single for the Yom Nairobim and for the holiday of the month of Tishrei was born from the following the recent Pesach, when Birchas Kaihanim at the Kosel was held in a reduced format. The words of the tefillah, which the Kaihanim say at the end of the bracha, now take on a new meaning of cry of hope. The song is also accompanied by a very special music video filmed at the Yeshurun Shul in the day and in the alleys of Eretz Yisrael and Yerushalayim. Isaac Druk presents, ladies and gentlemen, after a decade in the drawer, Rafal Malul and Kobi Brumner, Hashkifa. 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

And that, ladies and gentlemen, is your Achmil Begun and the Miami Boys Choir, Rak Chazak. Lyrics in this week's Parsha. This was off the album Biderech HaTorah, We Will Prevail, released back in 2001. And as we mentioned a few weeks ago, Miami will be celebrating 50 years this year. That is right, 50 years of your Achmil Begun, Miami Boys Choir. Not sure if they're going to be doing anything honoring those 50 years, but we'll have to wait and see. You, my friends, listening to the Z Report Live right here. J Network Scoop Radio, Nachum Segal Network, 36 minutes after 11 o'clock, 69 degrees. So I saw earlier in the week that Israeli singer Chaim Yisrael dropped a new single very quietly. And I happen to say, this is a beautiful, beautiful song. I love the arrangement. I love the lyrics. Haven't heard Chaim sound like this in quite a while. The song's entitled Pele Tevei. It's all Hebrew, so I'm not great with the lyrics. I'll try to do my best. It was lyrics by Vera Kriegel and composed by Avichai Melichai. Ladies and gentlemen, without further ado, U.S. Premier Chaim Yisrael, Pele Tivei, you're listening to Z Report Live right here. J Network Scoop Radio, Nachum Segal Network.

And that, ladies and gentlemen, is the one and only Penny Einhorn off his latest album, Olamot, released just about 2 months ago. The song is entitled Davar Gadol. You, my friends, listening to the Z Report Live right here. J Network Scoop Radio, Nachum Segal Network. Yoni, let me know if we're doing better, and thanks for checking in with me. Shout out to listener Ruven, who says today's show is just wow, wow, wow. Listener Judy says an oldie but goodie Miami song. 50 years, yes, truly, truly amazing. Rachmil Begana, Miami Boys Choir, have been around for that long, and hopefully they'll continue being around for even as double as long as that. What do you guys say? Can we still use some Miami Boys Choir? So in honor of Chai Elul, earlier this week, the birthday of the founders of the Hasidus, the Baal Shem Tov and the Baal Tanya, the organization Summa releases a live performance by Avram Fried of the tune Tzuma from the summer performance of 1976. The arrangement, the musical production by Abar Naor Karmi. These days are the days of mercy and forgiveness, right? Yimei Rachman. We are busy with the soul and with the spiritual annual summary and with the drawing closer to Hashem. This Chabad melody deals with the existential question. Why did we come into the world? What is the purpose of the journey? The soul, the neshama, seeks to return to its source. It has challenges and trials, both physical and spiritual. It prefers to return to the top and be close to Hashem. The understanding that the descent, the difficulties and trials have a purpose and are for the sake of the ascent to go back up makes us feel that the effort is worthwhile. It is precisely within earthly life, within its difficulties and downfalls, that lies the possibility of a greater growth and ascension. In the midst of the month of Elul, Tzuma is excited to present a live performance of Avram Fried to the tune of Hanashama Yoredet from Tzuma's performance in 2016. This is as part of a special EP released by Tzuma that is being released these days in honor of the 10th of Elul, Chai Elul, the birthday of the founders of Hasidus. Along with Avram Fried's performance, the album includes a song Kol Bayar, attributed to the grandfather of Shpol, the Shpol Zayda, performed by Daniel Weiss, son of Shmulek and Yehudit Weiss, as well as the Tuna Reshef of Sifat Senu for the Tfilis of Yom Tov, performed by the emotional Raviv Kenner. Avram Fried writes on a personal note, dear friends, that you know that your souls know how to shout from one end of the world to the other. What happens when Hashem, the Holy One, says to it, my dear soul, I know that it is best for you to be here by my side in the spiritual pure world. But I have a mission for you to descend below into a physical world and into the body of a Jew. Then from the depths of the soul comes the cry, why? What was I missing from up here right next to the throne of mercy? And Hashem explains to her, there is a physical world. There is a possibility of learning Torah and observing mitzvahs. You'll breathe life into that Jew, and through this, you'll have a much greater ascension than if you had stayed by my side. Then the neshama replies, then the descent is for the purpose of the ascent to go back up. And this is all worthwhile. Again, Tzuma presents Avram Fried on the Show Me a Reddit. 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Z Report Live, J Network Scoop Radio. 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

Acce cose, acce cose, ooh. Che dai?

And that, ladies and gentlemen, is brand new music. Comes to us from Chesky Weiss off his newest album, Malchus, Sheba Malchus, released just about a week and a half ago. Song is entitled Der König in the Feld, which means the king is in the field. It features Yoeli Davidowitz and, of course, Meilech Cohen. You, my friends, are listening to Z-Report Live right here. J Network Scoop Radio, Nachum Segal Network, 55 minutes after 11 o'clock, just winding down. Hour number one, 69 degrees and cloudy outside. Very excited about this next song. This next song brings together two really special people to me. The first one, of course, Yossi Green, a friend of mine for over 20 years. An incomparable composer, an amazing person, and just a talented individual and a big Talmid Chacham. And Nissim Sal, who I had the pleasure of meeting for the first time at my wedding. I invited him, he came, he performed, and it was so nice to meet him for the first time after working with him for a few years. Yossi has Nissim singing a brand new song for Yom Nayrum from Davening, and rumor is Nissim's going to be performing this in Eretz Yisrael live on Yontiv with the choir. Song composed by Yossi Green, arranged by Moshe Laufer, produced by Yossi Tiberg. Ladies and gentlemen, Yossi Green and Nissim Sal, Ein Kitzva. 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J Network Scoop Radio, Nachum.

And that, ladies and gentlemen, is brand new music. It's Dovi Meisels and Bensi Stein with the Neshama Choir. Song was released last week entitled Haben Yakir Li. 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J Network Scoop Radio, Nachum Segal Network, 12:04, 4 minutes after 12 o'clock. Checking in on the NSN app. Just want to see what's going on here. Okay, we're all up to date with all the messengers there on the NSN app. Hope you guys are enjoying the show. Thanks to everybody who's messaging and, of course, sending me their thoughts on the show, what they'd like to hear, stuff like that. We love hearing from all of you. Ruvain, hope you're doing well over there. I see you're pretty busy, so I'm glad that you have a second to tune in. Next up, Chazan and singer Shlomo Stauber presents his original composition for the timeless words of the Machzor B'Sefer Chaim. This melody was composed during the challenging period this past year as a personal expression of thanks to Hashem and turning to Hashem through prayer, searching for strength, hope, and healing. The words of the Machzor take on a deep personal meaning. May we all be inscribed in the book of life, B'Sefer Chaim, Parnos, Toivah, Gzeres, Toivah, all the good things. Simple tefillah, yet one that carries the deepest hopes of our hearts. May this song inspire us to pause, reflect, and turn to Hashem with sincerity as we approach the Yom Ha'Arum, composed by Shlomo Stauber, lyrics from the Machzor, arrangement and musical production by Itamar Shkedi. Ladies and gentlemen, U.S. premiere, Shlomo Stauber, B'Sefer Chaim. 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J Network Scoop Radio, Nachum Segal Network.

now, ladies and gentlemen, is the one and only Shlomo Simcha off his album Ani Kan, released back in 2016. That was two albums ago. Song is entitled Ner Dolek. As long as that flame is still lit, there's still hope. 13 minutes after 12 o'clock, 69 degrees and cloudy, very humid and sticky here in Lakewood, New Jersey. So I guess the big news this week is that Mordechai Ben David dropped a brand new single. Not with an organization, not as part of a separate project of other people, but just as himself. In preparation for the Yom HaNayrom, in the period of Yemei HaSlichot, great Hasidic singer Mordechai Ben David releases a new exciting single entitled Uv Tuvcha HaGodo. The lyrics taken from the morning tefillah and Slichos expresses the cry and tefillah of our people of Ebenei Yisrael, davening to Hashem for grace, mercy, and complete redemption. The melody is by Mordechai Ben David and Eli Laufer. The arrangement, the musical production by Eli Laufer and Moshe Laufer and Nir Graf. This is a tefillah that we say every morning after the Akedah, says Mordechai Ben David. Ribbono shel Olam, just as Avram, our father, conquered his mercy to do your will with a complete heart, so your mercy will conquer your anger over us. I wish that we all have a good year full of abundance, closeness, and love of Hashem. Produced by Yidel Werdiger and Zevi Fried, music by Mordechai Ben David and Eli Laufer, arranged by Eli Laufer, Moshe Laufer, and Nir Graf, ladies and gentlemen. Uvtuvcha HaGodol, Mordechai Ben David, U.S. premiere right now, Z Report Live, J Network Scoop Radio, Nachum Segal Network.

And that, ladies and gentlemen, is Ohad, a.k.a. Ohad Moskva. His song is entitled Mitbatlim, was released back in 2024, 2 years ago. Song composed by Eli Klein, arranged by Eli Klein and Yossi Berry. Mitbatlim kol atzeros, Hashem should be mevatel. He should just make our problems just disappear and go away. Definitely a thought that we need during these Yimei HaTshuva. You, my friends, listening to the Z Report Live right here. J Network, Scoop Radio, Nachum Segal Network, 23 minutes after 12 o'clock. Almost into the last quarter of the show, if you guys can believe it. Time just seems to go quickly when we have this show. 69 degrees and cloudy outside here in Lakewood, New Jersey. Just queuing up the next song and we'll get right to it. I did get a bunch of messages about the song, so I got to get it right. In a world where our phones deliver heartbreaking news and pure celebrations just seconds apart, navigating our emotions has become a real daily avoda. Brother Sachi relates, these meaningful words stem from a cherished teaching passed down from my father's Rebbe in Beis HaTalmud, the yeshiva established by the Talmidim of the Mir in Shanghai. Rav Shmuel Charkover Wilensky, Hashem Yikmadamim, taught in the original Yiddish down below, which they have here in the description, that for many, it may be naturally instinctual to rally around someone in pain, to show up at a shiva home, or to support a cause for those going through hard times. Being there for someone's pain makes a person a tzaddik. It's no small thing. Yet there is an even higher level, truly wholeheartedly celebrating another person's success and joy without reservation or comparison. To see another person get the good news, close the deal, or celebrate a milestone and feel pure happiness for them as if it were your own makes a person a malach. To be a tzaddik is a huge madrega, but to be able to embody the character traits of a malach, that is even higher. For Mashiach to finally come, we must actively embody this deep emotional connection and genuine oneness. When we can feel each other's sorrow and even truly celebrate each other's simchas, we reveal the absolute unity of Klal Yisrael. Dedicated in loving memory, Adina Liba Bas Reb Zev Chaim of Sholem. After Adina Liba's tragic passing, we all got so much chizuk from the message that her father gave over, and this song came down during that tragic period of time. We echo her father's deep words and daven for the opportunity to carry each other through every challenge, share every joy with a full heart, and merit to see the ultimate gula as one. TYH Nation presents another Yid, written by Sachi Majeski, the Blumstein Brothers, Mendy Portnoy, Moshe Ostlander, and Yehuda Pinsker, produced by Mendy Portnoy and Izzy Derham, ladies and gentlemen. Another Yid, Sachi Majeski, and the talented Moshe Ostlander. 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

that, ladies and gentlemen, is Israeli singer Ruli Dikman, Mimcho HaKoil. Everything is from you, Hashem. This is Abba's debut album, Koyach HaRotzon, which was released back in 2017. You, my friends, listening to the Z Report Live right here. J Network, Scoop Radio, Nachum Single Network, 1233, 33 minutes after 12 o'clock, 69 degrees and cloudy, holding outside. Time for more brand new music. Welcome to newcomer Irving Carey. Ellie Levin's been telling me a lot about this song, and I was very excited to see it come out just about 2 days ago. Hayom, Irving Carey and Ellie Levin, presented by Avi Turner, who is an insanely talented producer. Hayom is a heartfelt musical journey through the powerful words of Rosh Hashanah Tefillah, a prayer for life, mercy, and for our voices to be heard. As we stand before Hashem on the sacred day, we come kivonim ka'avodim, either as children and as servants, asking for him to receive us with compassion and inscribe us for a year of life and goodness. Presented by Avi Turner, composed by Irving Carey, Yehuda Newman, and Yitzi Walder. Shout out to Yehuda Newman. And of course, Avi Turner, ladies and gentlemen. Our Irving Carey, Ellie Levin, world broadcast premiere. Hayom, you're listening to the Z Report Live right here. 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

And that, ladies and gentlemen, was Israeli singer Avi Mann, song he released 2 years ago entitled Besof Zeyavo. 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J Network Scoop Radio, Nachum Segal Network, 42 minutes after 12 o'clock, holding at 69, cloudy here. Next up, singer and songwriter Gabe Bauman is back. He dropped a brand new single this past weekend entitled Nishmas Adam. Here is the world broadcast debut right here, right now. 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

Now, ladies and gentlemen, is the one and only Chevra off their album Chevra Volume 3, released back in 2006. We are still waiting for Chevra Volume 5. Ellie told me a year or two ago he went there to Israel, recorded a new Chevra album, a new Menucha album, a new Yeshiva Boys Choir album, but we're still waiting results from those. Hopefully they'll come in the near future. You're listening to Z-Report Live right here. J Network Scoop Radio, Nachum Single Network. Time for our last debut of the day. For our last debut of the day, we have a very talented singer and songwriter that's making waves in Jewish music. This is the message he posted. I'm really excited to share my new song, Shofar. The words, Ashrei Ha'am Yoidei Srua. Praiseworthy are the people who understand the sound of the shofar. Have always caught my attention. What does it mean to truly understand the sound of the shofar? To me, the shofar is a cry. A call to wake up, to do tshuva, and to come back to Hashem. But there's another shofar we're all waiting to hear. Tika b'shofar gadol l'cheresenu. Sound the great shofar for our freedom. The shofar tells us the waiting is finally over. Mashiach is here. We are reunited. There's peace in the world, and the Beis Hamikdash is standing again. That's what shofar is about. The cry calling us back today. And the sound we're waiting to hear tomorrow. I hope you enjoy this song and that it brings a little bit extra meaning to the shofar, this Rosh Hashanah. Shofar out now on all platforms, so says Yosef Gestetner. Ladies and gentlemen, world broadcast premiere, Yosef Gestetner, Shofar. 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

that, ladies and gentlemen, is Charles Schellis winding down the end of the show. The song's entitled Coming Home off the last album entitled We're Coming Home, released back in 2017, 9 years ago. Hope you had a good day. Hope you enjoyed this show. It is now 1 p.m. The show is now ended. We'll be back next week, Nir Tashem, with our final show, our Rosh Hashanah show before the new Jewish year. Of course, for those of you listening to the Nachum Segal Network, you can catch us tomorrow on the Thursday Live Lunch exclusively on the Nachum Segal, exclusively on the Nachum Segal Network. Don't forget, Slichas start this Matzoy Shabbos for all those Ashkenaz and Nusach Sfarad people, for all the Sfaradim. Keep plugging away. 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

know, friends. PASC is like a concert because pieces of brass, strings, wood, and voices are nothing until you craft them, tone them, and blend them together. And then they become the sound of music. King Shlomo said, there is a time for everything under the heavens. There are times in our lives, too. At PASC, this means a time to love, a time to teach, a time to embrace. And for us,

Hello, everyone. This is Nahum Siegel reminding you that our Thursday live lunch presentation happens between 11 a.m. and 1 p.m. Eastern Time every Thursday right here at the Nahum Siegel Network.

As we hear the great Moshe Kusevitzky with the Baruch Hashanah, this is Charlie Bernhout. Welcome you to the second part of this very special Slichus Davening, done by the outstanding cantor Bencian Miller, with the Schola Hebraica and Neil Levin as the conductor. This second hour, we'll hear about 40 minutes of the service, and there are a few selections added to the end. Mare Cohen, Yiru Einenu, Ritzei, and Unisana Tokef. So you got some very interesting recordings to listen to and prepare you for the upcoming Slichus holiday. So let's return to the Slichus Davening. Okay, let's hope this works. Okay, coming right up.

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Okay, that was Ben Cian Miller, cantor Ben Cian Miller, with the second half of the set for Slichus. And I'd like to end this particular hour with a favorite selection of mine for the High Holy Days. You want to know what it is? Of course. It's Leib Glantz with Ki Hine Kachomer. Let's hope this works. Coming right up.